0: Medicine Megan Maroney. I asked her what her lip combo is because she's got great lips, y'all. Here's what she said.
1: So I posted my lip combo, and that is like my go-to. I wear it on stage every night. It's like three products. It's like the photo ready. It's like a liner and then a thing that kind of blurs it all out, and then a plumping lip gloss. And my makeup artist is fantastic, but I'm like not the best at doing my own makeup when I have to.
0: Yeah.
1: So it's easy though. You know, like it doesn't require too much skill, which I like.
0: So it looks good and it's easy to do.
1: Yeah, the second product really like, because sometimes liner, if you're not good at blending it and there's like a bunch of fancy liners, it gets difficult and technique is required. I feel like the first liner and then you put the second product on and it like blurs everything out. So
0: you do your liner. If you're anything like me and I have zero skill at putting makeup on, I do my liner and I mess it up so bad I just start filling it inward until it becomes lipstick and then I cover it up.
1: And then it's really dark and then you're like, perfect, I'm ready for the day.
0: And then the lip plumper just to try and smooth it all out even more. And then you look in the mirror and go, yeah, good enough.
1: Exactly.
0: That's my makeup tips, y'all. Just look in the mirror and go, good enough.
1: Good enough. Better than it was 5 minutes ago.
0: Exactly.
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2: And good evening, your Big Country Live Doppler forecast. Partly cloudy this evening, lows of 50. Tomorrow, mostly sunny, highs of 70. Tomorrow night, partly cloudy, lows of 46. Wednesday, sunny, 64. And Wednesday night, cloudy, a chance of showers after midnight. For more on your weather, log online to BigCountry1077.com.
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Hudson Westbrook officially announced on social media that he and his girlfriend, Stormy Goldsmith, have officially split, making him a single man again. He's got nothing but good to say about her, though. I love that. Here's Painted You Pretty on Country Nights Live.

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1: Ella Langley shut down her Tulsa show Friday night after a false bomb threat. And even after police found no credible threat, she told fans she'd make that same call 10 billion times over if it meant keeping them safe. She doubled down the next night, saying the music only matters if everyone in the room feels protected. Riley Green is reminding folks he actually runs his own Instagram. He says fans can tell when a post sounds commercial instead of real, so he keeps it hands-on, and he loves using that space to support his own tour openers. And Zach Bryan is getting ready for Friday's release of his new EP, Young Manhood and the Other Donatable Organs. It's 8 tracks, including Lodi Win, Robot Killed the Working Man, and features from the Turnpike Troubadours and Lana Del Rey. He announced the track list while thanking fans for a massive year on the road. That's your Country Nights Live news update. I'm Bev Rainey.
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1: 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That was when he had let out Live Like You Were Dying and Cowboy and Me, and he was in a crazy part of his career.
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Ella Langley, I think, made the right call on Friday night in Tulsa, canceling her concert. It ended up being a false bomb threat, but nonetheless, safety first, absolutely most important. Here's Love and Life Again.

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15: And good evening, your Big Country Live Doppler forecast. Partly cloudy this evening, lows of 50. Tomorrow, mostly sunny, highs of 70. Tomorrow night, partly cloudy, lows of 46. Wednesday, sunny, 64. And Wednesday night, cloudy, a chance of showers after midnight. For more on your weather, log online to BigCountry1077.com.
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This guy with this song really changed my life. It is such a powerful message. Here's Till You Can't.

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1: Sleepless in a Hotel Room, Luke Combs.
0: Sleepless in a Hotel Room, great song. That I can do for you, my friend.
1: Thank you.

0: Blake Shelton's Let Him In Anyway on Country Nights Live. It's Bev Rainey. We have got Jason Aldean coming up for you next by request. And I talked to him a little about his thoughts on new artists and the use of social media.
1: Well, I mean, I think social media, you know, that's been a huge part of a lot of these guys, you know, and we didn't have that really coming out. I mean, I remember, you know.
0: No, we were dropping.

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1: Absolutely.
0: Back then, you got to pull over on the side of the street.
1: And I remember CMT had like a message board. Like that was the big thing back then. And then MySpace, you know, and some of that stuff. But it wasn't like it is now where you can drop a song and, you know, drop a little 30-second video on the song. And the next thing you know, that thing's viral and it's whatever. So, you know, there's a lot more, I feel like, at their fingertips to be able to, like, get their music out a lot quicker. And I feel like, you know, guys are taking advantage of that, you know, and it's a cool thing to see. I'm a little bit more old school where it's like, I'm not used to that. So, you know, I don't capture everything and I don't think like that. So I don't think, oh, I need to go shoot a 30-second clip and try to get this out there. I'm just like, I want to go make a record, go tour, do my thing. And, but I think it's been a big thing for those guys, you know, and the ones that are kind of taking advantage of that and getting it out there. It's been huge, and it's been big for the genre too. I mean, country music's bigger now than it's been, you know, in a long time. So
0: worldwide now.
1: Yeah, absolutely. Yeah. And we just got back from Australia, so you can kind of see where streaming has taken everything global. We were in Australia 10 years ago and people kind of knew the music, but not really. And then we go back this time now that streaming's a big thing, and you know, shows are packed and they're singing every word. So it's streaming has really kind of bridged the gap as far as that goes.
0: Totally has.
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9: Now it's time for the Iowa Lottery's Winning Minute. 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He won $30,000. Kelly Reese of Vail was unwinding after work when he started scratching his $30,000 crossword ticket. He quickly realized this one was different.
10: I had quite a few to scratch yet, and I'm like, wow, I got how many words up here already, and it keeps going. I like this, and I love this.
9: Kelly bought his winning ticket at Beer 30 in Denison. After scratching it, he checked it over and over with the Iowa Lottery mobile app before calling his girlfriend.
10: I called girlfriend and said, you'll never believe this. 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This is unbelievable. It feels fantastic.
9: Kelly says the $30,000 win came as a welcome relief and will allow him to pay off some medical bills. Congratulations to Kelly and all of our winners. The Iowa Lottery. Feel like a winionaire.
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14: And good evening, your Big Country Live Doppler forecast. Partly cloudy this evening, lows of 50. Tomorrow, mostly sunny, highs of 70. Tomorrow night, partly cloudy, lows of 46. Wednesday, sunny, 64. And Wednesday night, cloudy, a chance of showers after midnight. For more on your weather, log online to BigCountry1077.com.
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It's like a rite of passage, right? 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

He's going to be back on American Idol. He's got his new album, Signs, out. He is ready to rock and roll heading into 2027. Let me tell you, Luke Bryan. Here's Country and She Knows It on Country Nights Live.

0: holding it down. And Chase Matthew, he gives Jason Aldean a lot of props that he had on influencing his career.
1: 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Definitely one of the people that got me into country music, and I started taking it serious when I heard his music, because I realized there is a niche for the style of music that I make, and that's Jason Aldean.
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1: I was heading to Nashville to finish up what was to be the night champion. I hit up Ella about a week before. I said, hey, I'm going to be in town. You want to get together and write? And she was like, yeah. So we got together with Jordan Smith and Ernest. We went to Jordan's place over in Nashville. And Ella and Ern had already kind of been working on this song, I think, probably to a year prior to us getting in the room together. And y'all know they kept humming it and kept going back to it. I said, we got to finish that. And so we got on it. It didn't take us very long to get it whooped. And yeah, it turned out to be a really cool tune.
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17: And good evening, your Big Country Live Doppler forecast. Partly cloudy this evening, lows of 50. Tomorrow, mostly sunny, highs of 70. Tomorrow night, partly cloudy, lows of 46. Wednesday, sunny, 64. And Wednesday night, cloudy, a chance of showers after midnight. For more on your weather, log online to BigCountry1077.com.
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She just turned 29 recently. And look at everything she has already done in life. Those are some goals right there. It's Megan Maroney with Medicine. I'm Bev Rainey. This is Country Nights Live.

0: Country Nice Live, it's Bev Rainey. Just got a request for Jordan Davis, so we're going to play him next. Here he is talking a little about the rewards of being a musician.
1: When we were in Europe, I think we had two people get engaged at shows during Next Thing You Know. And that, to me, is kind of like, all right, that's really cool that this very monumental moment in their life, they've chose to have this song and this night be a part of it. But then too, just like people telling stories about, you know, By Dirt kind of giving them a nudge to, you know, finally move out and find the property that they wanted to kind of start building their life on. And, as a songwriter, I think that one's always gonna be pretty rewarding.
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CMA Awards coming up in a little over a month, and Ella Langley nominated for 9. Now, granted, that's 8 categories. She's going to do well. Here's Love and Life again.

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1: Ella Langley shut down her Tulsa show Friday night after a false bomb threat. And even after police found no credible threat, she told fans she'd make that same call 10 billion times over if it meant keeping them safe. She doubled down the next night, saying the music only matters if everyone in the room feels protected. Riley Green is reminding folks he actually runs his own Instagram. He says fans can tell when a post sounds commercial instead of real, so he keeps it hands-on, and he loves using that space to support his own tour openers. And Zach Bryan is getting ready for Friday's release of his new EP, Young Manhood and the Other Donatable Organs. It's 8 tracks, including Lodi Win, Robot Killed the Working Man, and features from the Turnpike Troubadours and Lana Del Rey. He announced the track list while thanking fans for a massive year on the road. That's your Country Nights Live news update. I'm Bev Rainey.
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0: And good evening, your big country live Doppler forecast. Partly cloudy this evening, lows of 50. Tomorrow, mostly sunny, highs of 70. Tomorrow night, partly cloudy, lows of 46. Wednesday, sunny, 64. And Wednesday night, cloudy, a chance of showers after midnight. For more on your weather, log online to BigCountry1077.com.
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was a kid, he used to get his hair cut by Kenny Chesney's mother. Yes. And now he's opening up for Kenny Chesney. It is a small, small world. Graylin's going to be coming on the show with us soon. Here's Water at a Wedding on Country Nights Live.

0: with Bev Rainey is how you find us on Facebook, Instagram, TikTok, all the socials. 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

His latest album is called Christian Name, and you guessed it, it is all about faith. So, so good. Charles Wesley Godwin. Here he is with Luke Combs and Better That Way. 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
6: It's Tuesday, everybody. Welcome to show number 1740 of After Midnight. I'm your host, Granger Smith. Got so much good country music to play for you this hour. I've got a good news story. I'm going to read for you. Hang tight for it. I've also got a Nashville news story with Ann Hudson. She's bringing you stories about your favorite stars out there in Nashville. All this all the way till the sun comes up, but it begins right here. It's hour number one. Welcome to After Midnight. It's

0: you use a story that'll make you smile. 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
1: A sharp-eyed bank teller in Latham, New York, stopped an elderly man from being scammed out of $30,000. She noticed that something didn't seem right with his withdrawal request and called the police. Officers confirmed he was being targeted by scammers and then set up a sting operation and arrested the suspects. Credit union officials praised her awareness, saying that her instincts and her courage to speak up stopped a crime that's happening way too often these days.
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1: God, family, and country music. That's what we're all about. 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

So I got a topic I want to discuss next hour. Are you one to sign up for a full self-driving car? Is that your, maybe you already do that? Or how do you feel about full self-driving cars? I think that's how you say it. 866-607-8383. We'll talk next hour. There's

0: Ann Hudson coming in with the latest Nashville updates. Ann, what do you have for us today?
1: Oh, wow, Granger. Did you see this? An emotional message from Dolly Parton. Had a room full of music teachers listening. I'll tell you what she said coming up in your Nashville news next. Hey.

0: 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It's Ann Hudson.
1: Well, Dolly Parton had a special message for people helping shape the next generation of musicians. At the CMA Foundation Music Teachers of Excellence event, Zach Brown introduced a recorded video of Dolly thanking the honorees.
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1: 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Lainey Wilson previews a new love song about her husband. It's called Kinda Love It. She co-wrote the song with John Mayer, and he also plays guitar on it, and, well, you can download it now.
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12: Your Big Country Live Doppler forecast for today, mostly sunny, highs of 70. For this evening, partly cloudy, lows of 46. Wednesday, mostly sunny, 64. Wednesday night, mostly cloudy, then a 50% chance of showers after midnight, lows of 47. For more on your weather, log online to BigCountry1077.com.
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5: Welcome to Tuesday, everybody. It's After Midnight. I'm your host, Granger Smith. I've got this question, topic of the hour. I want to hear from you on this. Are you someone that's going to sign up for a full self-driving car? We hear about this all the time. We hear about electric cars. We talked about electric cars on here. But would you be one of the people that signs up for total full self-driving? 866-607-8383. Let me know. I've also got Earl Bibbles Jr., the country boy with a dumb criminal story to share with us, and tons of good country music on the way. Hour number two starts right now.

In two songs, we're going to talk about this. Your opinion on full self-driving cars. Do you think humans will be safer with full self-driving cars or worse off? Call me, 866-607-8383.

0: Thanks so much for staying up with us. This is After Midnight with Granger Smith.
1: Okay, the topic of the hour basically is this. How do you feel about full self-driving cars? The driverless car. 866-607-8383. I don't know how you feel. I'm assuming we have people that are totally resistant to this. And some people that are like, hey, man, it's better than me. I'm distracted. So what are your thoughts? 866-607-8383.
2: Nope, my daughter isn't going to go in a driverless car. I wouldn't buy it for her. Buffering, like a cell phone does. Oops.
1: Do they buffer? I haven't heard that before. Do self-driving cars pause and lose itself for a second and buffer like the spinning wheel of death? Well, wouldn't that be something? That really would be the spinning wheel of death. 866-607-8383.
3: I would not be caught in a self-driving car in a million years. 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
1: Well, maybe sooner than a million years, you might have to. That's an interesting thought. Not saying I want you to or that I want that, but we might be moving to that in at least less than a million years. What are your thoughts on this, y'all? 866-607-8383.
4: 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Let's change that. Call up and leave a message with your thoughts at 866-607-8383. 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
11: Are you looking to join a local service club to help give back in the community and at the same time engage and meet new people? 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We meet the first and third Tuesday of the month at the Spencer Golf and Country Club. Our meetings begin at 5:30 right after work, and we keep our meetings to under an hour. Throughout the year, Kiwanis After Five stays active with numerous projects, such as Just Because Roses, Christmas Boxes during the Grand Meander, and much more. We also give back by awarding scholarships to graduating seniors. If you want to learn more about Kiwanis After Five or see what we're up to, visit our page on Facebook. 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
7: Terry Bachelet is here to talk about the Clay County Community Foundation.
12: So Clay County Community Foundation is celebrating 20 years of being a foundation here in Clay County that gives grants to nonprofits and public entities. 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The Clay County Community Foundation has been able to grant about 20 grants each year to different nonprofits and public

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2: 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Hey, catch up with us too. 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

So continuing this conversation about full self-driving cars, how do you feel about that? Do you think humans will be better off on the roads with full automated driving or not? 866-607-8383.

0: Hi, Granger. This is Pat with North Liberty, Indiana. I just wanted to let you know that I'm in the process of reading your book. I'm hoping by the end of it, it will help me to deal with the loss of my husband. I enjoy listening to your phone. You help me get through those long nights. Take care and God bless.
1: Well, I am so sorry about your husband, and yet I'm so grateful that you are vulnerable enough to read like a river, and I certainly hope it helps you. Thank you for calling and letting me know.

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Search After Midnight. That's where we share all the latest country news, interviews, and stuff you won't hear here on air.

Okay, one fella tried to outrun the law with a whole house behind him, and the lack of tires wasn't enough to change his mind. Earl Dibbles Jr. is coming in next to share what went down.

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2: So this man pulling a single-wide mobile home behind a pink truck reportedly decided to flee when law enforcement tried to pull him over. Trouble was, the trailer had no tires, so he drug that house down the road, throwing sparks, hitting signs and mailboxes, and damaging railroad tracks and stuff. He eventually got stopped and reportedly never had the permit nor the certification to transport the home. Buddy, mobile home don't mean getaway vehicle. Shoot.
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3: Your Big Country Live Doppler forecast for today, mostly sunny, highs of 70. For this evening, partly cloudy, lows of 46. Wednesday, mostly sunny, 64. Wednesday night, mostly cloudy, then a 50% chance of showers after midnight, lows of 47. For more on your weather, log online to BigCountry1077.com.

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5: Hey, thanks for starting your Tuesday here with me on After Midnight, y'all. What's up? I'm Granger Smith, your host. I have some things that went down on this day in history I want to talk about coming up, plus some Nashville news with Ann Hudson. She's going to talk about her favorite stars out there in Nashville and what they're up to. All of this here early on a Tuesday. I'm glad you're with me. Keep that

0: It all went down on this day. It's time for This Day in History with Granger Smith.
1: On this day in history in 1775, the Continental Congress authorized the naval force that became the U.S. Navy. In 1792, the cornerstone of the White House was laid. In 1943, Italy declared war on its former ally, Nazi Germany. In 1975, John Denver won CMA Entertainer of the Year, and presenter Charlie Rich famously burned the winner's envelope. In 2010, all 33 Chilean miners trapped underground for 69 days were brought to safety. In 2021, Star Trek actor William Shatner traveled to space at age 90. Those are a few things that went down on this day in history.
0: This is After Midnight with Granger Smith.
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8: Founded on the principles of charity, unity, and fraternity, the Knights of Columbus has built a legacy of supporting the sick, disabled, and their families since its launch in 1892. 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
9: Locally, Council 3965 of Clay and O'Brien Counties feed and interact with the community through omelet breakfasts that support local nonprofit organizations. But perhaps the most fun we have is in September, when we host the Fair Days Bingo at the Clay County Fair, while raising money for scholarships and other local needs.
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1: 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After

0: Hey, Granger, this is Sarah from Sims, Alabama. I am heading to Canton, Mississippi, and I love listening to you. I also am a truck driver, so you have a good day, and we love you down here in Sims, Alabama.
1: Hey, Sarah, keep that greasy side down. Thank you for calling the show.

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Jump in on the conversation, too. 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

0: Next up, Ann Hudson joining us to dish out some Nashville news. Ann, what's on deck?
1: You know what's funny, Granger, is how a celebrity's move on social media can create a whole, like, news media frenzy. I'll tell you what people are freaking out about via Ella Langley's Instagram account coming up in your Nashville news next.

0: Here's what's new in Nashville. Here's Ann Hudson.
1: So Ella Langley and Riley Green, they have shared stages, recorded hits together, and sparked dating rumors. But now fans have noticed that Ella doesn't even follow Riley Green on Instagram anymore, even though he still follows her. So, of course, now that this has been discovered, everyone's freaking out and, well, assuming that the rumors about them having a huge falling out are true. Guess we'll never really know. Just speculate. Oh, well, this is fun. Lainey Wilson previews a new love song about her husband. It's called Kinda Love It. She co-wrote the song with John Mayer, and he also plays guitar on it, and, well, you can download it now.
0: Granger and Ann have more Nashville news for you now. Just head over to AfterMidnight.com and make sure to follow Ann on Instagram at Hudson Ann.
1: Ann with an E.
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3: Your Big Country Live Doppler forecast for today: mostly sunny, highs of 70. For this evening, partly cloudy, lows of 46. Wednesday, mostly sunny, 64. Wednesday night, mostly cloudy, then a 50% chance of showers after midnight, lows of 47. For more on your weather, log online to BigCountry1077.com.

Thanks for staying up on After Midnight with Granger Smith. Keeping the night alive. Thanks for hanging out here on After Midnight with Granger Smith.

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6: Getting this week rolling. Thank you for letting me tag along with you. Granger Smith here, your host of After Midnight. What's the scariest movie you've ever seen? Let me know your answer. Call me 866-607-8383. I've also got Earl Bibbles Jr., the country boy with a dumb criminal story to share with us. And all this here, eventually till the sun comes up. But here we go with hour number four right now. We were young.

0: Thanks so much for staying up with us. This is After Midnight with Granger Smith.
1: Okay, the topic of the hour is super simple. And it's that time of year we can talk about this. But the question is, what's the scariest movie you've ever seen? 866-607-8383.
2: Hi, it's Stacy from Las Vegas, Nevada. And the scariest movie I've ever seen was From Dusk Till Dawn. And I was in about seventh grade. I stayed up after my parents went to bed and watched it on Stars in the basement. And it grew the vampires in that movie. Gave me nightmares for months, maybe even years.
1: Yeah, man, that movie is very scary. And it has to do with the time and the age that we see it, right? Movies are certainly scarier in our mind today, depending on when we watch them. If we were younger, they were more scary to us even today than if we were older. 866-607-8383.
3: The scariest movie I saw was called What Lies Beneath. It's pretty good.
1: That is not what I was expecting, but that is a terrifying movie. And you don't typically put that in the category of, you know, scary movies for the month of October, but that is a scary movie. That movie, that'll get to you. 866-607-8383.
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0: Hey, Granger, this is Diane in Farmington, New Mexico. Just wanted to let you know that I love your show. Thank you.
1: Hi, Diane. Thank you so much for listening.

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What could go wrong, right? Well, Earl is going to share what happened in this true, dumb criminal story coming up next.

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1: Y'all ain't gonna believe this one. Some feller over in Kentucky decided he'd had enough of them bright headlights blinding him. Now, most folks just flash their own lights, you know, holler out the window, right? 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
4: Your Big Country Live Doppler forecast for today: mostly sunny, highs of 70. For this evening, partly cloudy, lows of 46. Wednesday, mostly sunny, 64. Wednesday night, mostly cloudy, then a 50% chance of showers after midnight, lows of 47. For more on your weather, log online to BigCountry1077.com.

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5: Tuesday, early risers. What's up? Welcome to After Midnight with me, Granger Smith. I'm your host. I've got some good news I want to read for y'all coming up. Put a smile on your face, hopefully. Plus some Nashville news with Ann Hudson. She's coming in to talk about your favorite stars out there in Nashville and catch you up with their news. Hang tight for all of this early on a Tuesday. We are After Midnight. I don't

0: 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Granger's got some good news to share now.
1: A sharp-eyed bank teller in Latham, New York, stopped an elderly man from being scammed out of $30,000. She noticed that something didn't seem right with his withdrawal request and called the police. Officers confirmed he was being targeted by scammers and then set up a sting operation and arrested the suspects. Credit union officials praised her awareness, saying that her instincts and her courage to speak up stopped a crime that's happening way too often these days.
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12: Are you looking to join a local service club to help give back in the community and at the same time engage and meet new people? Consider joining Kiwanis After Five in Spencer. We meet the first and third Tuesday of the month at the Spencer Golf and Country Club. Our meetings begin at 5:30 right after work, and we keep our meetings to under an hour. Throughout the year, Kiwanis After Five stays active with numerous projects, such as Just Because Roses, Christmas Boxes during the Grand Meander, and much more. 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Or better yet, we invite you to attend one of our meetings in person at the Spencer Golf and Country Club, Kiwanis After Five of Spencer. 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

0: Hey, it's David. I'm from Greeley, Colorado. Just driving around on my patrol route. I'm a security guard. Love listening to the show, and thanks again.
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0: You've got it locked on After Midnight.

0: Ann Hudson coming in with the latest Nashville updates. And what do you have for us today?
1: Oh, wow, Granger. Did you see this? An emotional message from Dolly Parton. Had a room full of music teachers listening. I'll tell you what she said coming up in your Nashville news next.

0: 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It's Ann Hudson.
1: Well, Dolly Parton had a special message for people helping shape the next generation of musicians. At the CMA Foundation Music Teachers of Excellence event, Zac Brown introduced a recorded video of Dolly thanking the honorees.
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1: 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Lainey Wilson previews a new love song about her husband. It's called Kinda Love It. 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
11: Your Big Country Live Doppler forecast for today, mostly sunny, highs of 70. For this evening, partly cloudy, lows of 46. Wednesday, mostly sunny, 64. Wednesday night, mostly cloudy, then a 50% chance of showers after midnight, lows of 47. For more on your weather, log online to BigCountry1077.com.

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1: Staying up? Then crank it up. You're locked in to After Midnight with Granger Smith.

Hey, thanks for sharing your Tuesday here with me on After Midnight, y'all. Before you take off and get that old day started, let me remind you, God is great and He is worthy of our praise. I'm Granger Smith, coming to y'all from the Yee Yee Farm in Central Texas. If you're just not getting your day started and you want to hang out some more, join me for Mornings with Granger over there on Yee Yee Radio. The link to Yee Yee Radio is in the bio of our Instagram at After Midnight Granger Smith. Thanks for hanging out.

0: Creston. 9 Six Flags roller coasters are temporarily shut down today following the death of a man on the Goliath at the company's Georgia theme park. Cassidy Delancey was on board.
1: A man slips out of his seat and he turns sideways and he's flipping in the air. He comes down, he slams down on our cart.
0: She and her friend Logan Connor say the safety harnesses on the ride seem to be acting unusual.
2: I looked over at her and I told her, I said, something's going on. I said, it keeps clicking.
1: Yeah, it kept clicking like it was unlocking and relocking.
0: Six Flags says a full investigation is underway. President Trump stumping in Ohio with the midterm elections only 3 weeks from today. ABC's Karen Waugh.
3: The president using the rally to criticize Minnesota Congresswoman Ilhan Omar hours after federal agents searched her Washington, D.C. home.
4: She comes in from a country without laws, without police, without military, without all they do is shoot each other. And she comes into our country. And she says, I have a constitutional right.
3: Sources say the investigation involves Omar's immigration paperwork. She came to the U.S. as a Somali refugee at 12 and became a citizen at 17. Omar calling the surge political intimidation.
0: Sources also say President Trump is thinking of firing U.S. Ambassador to Greece Kimberly Guilfoyle over reports that she engaged in improper and possibly illegal conduct during her tenure in Athens. Actress Selma Blair arrested and charged with assault after chaos erupted on a flight from Los Angeles to New York over the weekend.
5: TMZ obtained audio of Blair screaming as she was removed from the plane upon landing at JFK International Airport.
6: Can you pull upstairs, tell them to listen to me, please?
5: The actress was treated at Jamaica Hospital, then taken into custody.
0: ABC's Will Reeve, two flight attendants injured. Blair's reps say she experienced a medical emergency on board. You're listening to ABC News.
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0: A new warning suggests the United States is facing a blue-collar job crisis.
11: One factor accelerating the shortage? The crackdown on undocumented immigrants. A recent report finds more than half of painters and roofers in the U.S. are immigrants, and nearly two-thirds of plasterers. But immigration is only part of the picture. 40% of skilled workers in America are over age 45, and trade schools aren't producing enough graduates to replace retiring veterans.
0: That's ABC's Hannah Batah. NASA is celebrating another rover, this one going where none has gone before, at least on another planet. Perseverance breaking the Mars driving record with plenty of miles ahead, says ABC's Dave Packer.
12: Perseverance has traveled 28.1 miles on Mars, surpassing the record set by NASA's Opportunity rover. It took Perseverance just 5.5 years to reach the milestone, compared to nearly 15 years for Opportunity. The rover's autonomous navigation system allows it to choose its own path across the Martian landscape. NASA has extended the mission through at least 2028, giving Perseverance more time to explore some of the planet's oldest terrain. Dave Packer, ABC News.
0: A Rhode Island pumpkin grower appears to have broken the world record for the heaviest pumpkin. His giant squash weighing 3,156 pounds, about the weight of three grand pianos. Ron Wallace still waiting on Guinness to confirm his massive gourd is legit. The previous record, 2,857 pounds. Sherry Preston, ABC News.
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15: Your KICD Live Doppler forecast. Mostly sunny today, highs approaching 70. Northerly wind around 5 miles per hour. For this evening, partly cloudy, lows around 46. Northerly wind at 5 to 10. Tomorrow, mostly sunny, high near 64. Northerly wind around 10 miles per hour. Wednesday night, a 50% chance of showers, mostly cloudy, lows of 47. Northeasterly wind around 5 miles per hour. Thursday, showers likely, mostly cloudy, highs of 62. Thursday night, partly cloudy, lows of 40. And Friday, sunny, high near 55 with breezy conditions. For more on your weather, it's northwestiowanow.com.

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1: Targeting an elected official. Good morning, I'm Gordon Deal, along with Nicole Murray. On this Tuesday, October 13th, glad you could join us. Here's what's up this hour.
2: Federal agents have raided the D.C. home of Minnesota Congresswoman Ilhan Omar. Hear what each side is saying.
1: Russia appears to have zero interest in the energy ceasefire declared by President Trump. We'll have the latest.
2: Precious moments evaporated as first responders tried to help the woman who survived a lethal injection at a prison in Nashville.
1: And how bass fishing has turned into a competitive sport in high school and college.
3: This was my first tournament, and I was sort of amazed. It felt a little bit like being at a NASCAR race. There were 215, almost 214 bass boats, and they go out at 6 in the morning. Their national anthem is played. There's some little fireworks, and they head out just as sunrise, and they're out for 8 hours.
1: Ken Belson at the New York Times on competitive bass fishing with its big sponsors, media deals, and college scholarships. So much for the energy ceasefire announced by President Trump. Ukrainian President Volodymyr Zelensky said yesterday that Russia has hit at least 6 energy targets during deadly airstrikes. Under pressure over high energy prices ahead of midterm elections next month, Trump blindsided Kyiv and its European allies over the weekend by declaring that Ukraine and Russia had agreed not to hit each other's energy systems. In earlier comments by video to a conference in Poland, Zelensky identified 2 of the targets as a gas facility and a gas station, both hit by Russian drones. Vermont Senator Peter Welch.
4: The connection that he's trying to make that it's Ukraine's fault, it's President Trump's fault with his unilateral decision to go to war with Iran, resulting in this closure of the Strait of Hormuz.
1: Trump announced the purported energy ceasefire days after unveiling a deal to buy diesel from Russia, which Zelensky has criticized as providing revenue for Russia's war machine. Trump's envoys told Ukrainian officials last week that the deal sought to draw Russia back to talks on ending the war. Agents from Immigration and Customs Enforcement have conducted a raid on the D.C. home of Minnesota Congresswoman Ilhan Omar. CBS News says the investigation centers on Omar's immigration paperwork. The documents in question date back to her childhood in Somalia, involving paperwork completed by her late father when she was a child. The report says investigators are examining potential allegations of false statements and immigration fraud. President Trump at a rally in Ohio last night.
5: She comes into our country and she says, I have a constitutional right. She's got a constitutional right. She's telling us about the Constitution. And she comes from one of the worst countries anywhere on the planet.
1: Homeland Security Secretary Mark Wayne Mullen told a podcaster recently that there was a continuing federal probe into Omar, who he claims, quote, married her brother to try to bring him into the United States. This is a claim Omar has denied for years. Omar's office called the raid an outrageous abuse of power and an unprecedented escalation in the weaponization of law enforcement to target political enemies. Emergency help for death row inmate Krista Pike was apparently delayed by confusion among first responders and Tennessee prison officials following her botched execution last month. 911 dispatch calls were first obtained by the Associated Press. Here's this morning's Mike Gavin.
6: The recordings show that precious minutes ticked away as officials and responders tried to figure out whether a request for emergency help in the execution chamber was legit. The dispatcher asked for a verification code, which the caller did not have. The Department of Emergency Communications released several other calls between the agency and Nashville Fire Department, Metropolitan Nashville Police Department, and others as it tried to confirm the prison emergency. It was about half an hour before prison officials affirmed it was legitimate and began letting in responders through prison gates. Gordon.
1: Thank you, Mike. The 50-year-old Pike was initially on a ventilator following the execution attempt before regaining consciousness nearly a week later. Her attorneys say she has since been released from the hospital and transferred back to prison. Hey, be sure to check out a podcast of today's program, which has stories you won't hear this hour. On the podcast today, why there might be more lollipops than chocolate bars while trick-or-treating this year, and an epic fail by a store trying to personalize a birthday cake. The podcast is available on Apple, Google, Spotify, or wherever you get your podcasts. 11 minutes now after the hour on This Morning, America's First News.
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0: five-star team of the world's best journalists bring you the facts each and every morning. 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
1: Glad you're with us. Welcome into Tuesday. Oil supply fears remain present after weekend attacks at the main airport in Riyadh, Saudi Arabia, overshadowed President Trump's energy ceasefire and an agreement to purchase Russian diesel. What now for oil and gas prices? Here's Tom Kloza, chief energy analyst at Gulf Oil. Tom, what do you make of the so-called energy ceasefire?
2: I make of it, you know, this has been a year where the ceasefires are the least ceasefiery ceasefires I remember in my life. Russia has still attacked Ukraine, a power plant, in the last 24 hours. So this is kind of a bizarre offering. And, you know, I think it's probably all hands on deck at the White House and trying everything to make diesel prices more palatable. But there's a lot of criticism that this is not going to work.
1: And what do we make, Tom, of these deadly weekend attacks at Saudi Arabia's international airport in Riyadh? How does that factor into what's going on here in terms of, say, oil and diesel prices?
2: That's supporting the price of crude. You know, the price of crude oil has about $35 embedded in it that's related to taxes and insurance, or excuse me, to transportation and insurance. So, you know, the numbers that you hear bandied about for oil futures aren't what people are paying. They're having to pay in many parts of the world about $130 for crude, because on February 28th, it cost $3 to move it from the Persian Gulf to China. Now it costs $33 to move it.
1: Is there any way to explore, like, what

0: diesel and gas prices will look like now in the coming weeks as we head deeper into fall and winter.
1: Well, it was interesting because Friday, when the president announced that he had this deal to buy Russian diesel, the market dropped by about 10 cents a gallon, but it's back to normal now with no change. And for the 5 years before the Ukraine war, Russia only exported about 11,000 barrels a day of diesel to the United States. You know, the world demand for diesel is about 30 million barrels a day, so these are really, really trifles. It's hard to understand exactly where this offer is going because Russia has about half of its refineries knocked out by drone warfare, and I don't see that that is going to be returning anytime soon.
0: We're speaking with Tom Kloza, chief energy analyst at Gulf Oil. Is it possible that from a psychological standpoint, we as consumers are going to consider gas prices reaching, I don't know, a new normal? Like, are we doing it
1: We've never had a $4 handle for gasoline prices in the fourth quarter, and we're well above that now. As a matter of fact, I think we break the record for the most consecutive days above $4, beating the 2022 levels. You know, diesel is more problematic. It's selling for about $6.35. We get a little bit of a break. You know, the harvest season ends, and there's an ability to build up some diesel inventories. But then the winter comes, and diesel and heating oil are the same molecules, and we got 4 million households that use it in the United States, and we've got, you know, millions of people in Europe that depend on it. So that's when it's crunch time.
0: And then as part of that, we've really like tiptoed through hurricane season. That's not been a factor, correct?
1: Yeah, you don't want to tempt fate with that. We just missed getting some impact from Hurricane Isaias. And, you know, this could be a super El Nino year, which brings a late surprise with a hurricane in the Gulf of Mexico. It really did demonstrate to everybody that there is absolutely no margin for error. There's zero tolerance for any kind of impacts. And let's just hope we're done with tropical weather for 2026.
0: Right. We haven't even touched on the Strait of Hormuz. How unpredictable has that become? I thought we were returning to like pre-war levels. And now what? We're jammed up again?
1: You know, we are returning to reasonable flows out of the Strait of Hormuz, but that was kind of the point I made earlier, that we're getting enough oil so that there's not really a shortage of crude oil in the world, but it's costing $33-$35 a barrel to move it from inside the Strait or inside the Red Sea to some of the downstream markets, and that is a game changer. That gets built into the price. And, you know, that means that you're paying as though crude oil is $130.
0: Thanks, Tom. Tom Kloza, chief energy analyst at Gulf Oil. 20 minutes now after the hour. On This Morning, America's First News, here's Nicole Murray.
2: And now, the three big things you need to know. Number one.
3: Ukrainian President Volodymyr Zelensky says that Russia has hit at least six energy targets during deadly airstrikes across Ukraine, despite President Trump announcing an energy ceasefire between the two countries.
4: An energy ceasefire and other steps to reduce escalation and guarantee security are truly needed here in reality, not just on Truth Social.
3: On a related note, several Republicans are condemning Trump's deal with Vladimir Putin to import Russian diesel into the U.S.
2: Number two.
3: Federal agents have searched the Washington, D.C. home of Minnesota Congresswoman Ilhan Omar as part of an investigation into her immigration paperwork. President Trump.
5: I've always found her to be totally crooked personally, but that has nothing to do with me. I think she's a terrible person. She's just a complainer.
3: Omar's office has criticized the search, saying Trump is targeting his political enemies.
2: Number three.
3: A man has died after falling off a roller coaster at Six Flags over Georgia yesterday. Logan Connor describes what he saw.
6: Every time I close my eyes, I just see that man in the air. Like when he locked eyes with us.
3: The Cobb County Police Department said several others were also injured. A Houthi official said there will be a swift and painful response if the U.S. joins Saudi Arabia's strikes against the Iran-backed group, after President Trump said he is considering joining the offensive. At least 20 people, including a U.S. national, have been killed this past week amid Houthi attacks on Saudi Arabia's main airport. Actor R.J. Mitty, who starred in Breaking Bad, has died. He was 37 years old. A cause of death has not been provided. We've got a new trend in the workplace. It's called chrono working. The New York Post reports that this term means structuring your job around your personal circadian rhythm instead of the traditional 9 to 5 hours.
0: So just wake up when the sun comes up and then go to work.
3: No, it depends. Like, some people are bright and, you know, bright-eyed and bushy-tailed first thing in the morning. Yeah. Some people peak at night. They're saying you work when you are at your top performing time of the day.
0: You work when you feel like it, is essentially is what this is saying.
3: Not when you feel like it, when you're at your best.
0: I think when you feel good.
3: Okay, when you feel good, because you're at your best, because it's when your circadian rhythm. You know, there's morning people, there's night people, and it kind of caters to that.
0: Maybe it's 5 o'clock a.m., 1.

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0: Thanks for being with us. The popularity of secondhand buying and selling of goods as a way for Americans to save money continues to grow. Betty Lynn Fisher, reporter at USA Today, has a look at new data. Betty, what are we learning?
1: Sure. So eBay does a yearly re-commerce report where they survey consumer shoppers and sellers globally and in the U.S. And, you know, they're finding that what, you know, we've talked about a lot before, which is secondhand shopping is becoming, you know, more popular, more embedded in, U.S. culture as well as global culture, and people are looking to not necessarily always buy new.
0: Yeah. So is this something that's coincidentally trendy, or is it the nature of today's economy?
1: I think it's a little bit of both, right? You've got a lot of times it's the Gen Z generation that has kind of taken away this stigma of earlier generations where people were thrifting or buying secondhand because they couldn't afford new products. Whereas now, Gen Z is leading the pack, but it really is cross-generational, that people are realizing that buying and reusing clothes and giving

0: new life, clothes, and you know, products of any sort, is both economical and sustainable, and you know, really just helpful in terms of especially an extra bonus during this economy.
1: Wow. We're speaking with Betty Lynn Fisher, consumer reporter at USA Today. Her story is called Why Secondhand Shopping is Booming for Americans. What does eBay say we look for the most, I guess, the most popular items or categories?
0: Yeah, so actually, I'll back up one sec. And, you know, eBay had said that 81% of Americans surveyed in this most recent survey this year have shopped secondhand in the past year. And that's compared to 76% globally. 55% of Americans buy secondhand goods at least monthly, compared to 47% of respondents globally. And some of those, you know, top categories are everyday fashion, footwear, home, and media items.
1: Wow. And then what I found interesting was that there was somebody in your story said if you're interested in selling stuff, you probably got a couple of grand worth of things in your home.
0: Yeah, so eBay is, you know, estimating that the average American has between $3,000 and $4,000 worth of stuff in their house that they can just sell online. You know, it's that whole adage of, you know, one person's junk is another person's treasure.
1: Yeah.
0: You just never know, you know, what you've got that maybe, you know, still has new life to, or still has life to it, that someone else might be interested in buying.
1: Pre-loved. I like that
0: pre-loved.
1: Phrase. Yes, pre-loved.
0: That's right.
1: And in addition to those numbers you gave before, you've got a lot of folks who are buying refurbished for the first time.
0: Yeah, I spoke with a eBay seller who said that, you know, he sells a lot of electronics and refurbished electronics, and he has also noticed that the, you know, his sales have been going up with people realizing that refurbished electronics can be just as good as buying new and saving, right? His big market right now is, he says, a lot of times back to school. He has a lot of college students buying refurbished electronics. And then a lot of sales go up, obviously, during the holidays, too.
1: All right. Thanks, Betty. Betty Lynn Fisher, consumer reporter at USA Today. 30 minutes now after the hour on This Morning, America's First News.

0: This is...
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0: like another round of golf, played from a channel with 24/7 coverage. 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
4: Your Big Country Live Doppler forecast for today, mostly sunny, highs of 70. For this evening, partly cloudy, lows of 46. Wednesday, mostly sunny, 64. Wednesday night, mostly cloudy, then a 50% chance of showers after midnight, lows of 47. For more on your weather, log online to BigCountry1077.com.
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6: Glad you could be with us. Welcome into Tuesday, October 13th. Gordon Deal with Nicole Murray. Some of our top stories and headlines. Feds raid the home of Minnesota Congresswoman Ilhan Omar. Russia apparently ignoring the energy ceasefire. A man has died after falling off a roller coaster at a Six Flags outside Atlanta. China's national debt is now more than 300% of GDP. Facebook parent Meta has introduced a new AI model. Reports say Kimberly Guilfoyle's job may be in jeopardy as ambassador to Greece amid allegations of misconduct. Bills over the Rams in Monday Night Football and the California Karen who tried to ruin a wedding proposal. That story in about 20 minutes. The popularity of competitive bass fishing has inspired a growing number of youth, high school, and college fishing programs. There are even scholarships available. Here's Ken Belson, sports business reporter at the New York Times. Ken, what have you found?
7: So this is one of those rare sports where the hobby was turned into a professional sport. And then it filtered down to college, high school, and youth. Normally, it's a sandlot game, and then it bubbles up. In this case, competitive fishing's been around for decades. And then people realized, oh, I can make money at this. And so kids have been watching it and then turned it into a club sport. And then, of course, the colleges saw this as a great recruitment tool. So the ecosystem is kind of inverted. And high school, it's very competitive. The sport has grown, probably doubled in the last decade, the number of kids who are fishing competitively, boys and girls. Of course, the fish don't know gender, so it doesn't matter who's at the other end of the rod with the bait. So there are a certain number of girls' teams, too, but very much a growing club sport.
6: Boy, all right. So what did you see when you visited Kentucky Lake in Buchanan, Tennessee?
7: Well, so this was my first tournament, and I was sort of amazed. It felt a little bit like being at a NASCAR race. There were groups, you know, as if they were tailgaters, but they had tents, and they were the parents, coaches, friends, family of the anglers. There were 215, almost 214 bass boats, those long, skinny boats that go out on the, that went out on the lake. Each team had two kids, and they go out at 6 a.m. Their national anthem is played. There's some little fireworks, and they head out just as sunrise, and they're out for 8 hours. And when they come back, every kid or every team has up to 3 fish. They carry, there's a whole sort of stage ceremony where they come up, they weigh their fish, they get interviewed. It's got a real kind of SEC tailgate feel to it. The kids are super earnest. I mean, they are truly competitive. It's got a sort of a wide open tailgate feel to it.
8: That's something. You got into detail here about some of the costs. Explain the costs here of fishing.
7: Yeah, so this story originally started as a youth sports story. I've been writing a lot about that lately. And I had heard about, of course, I'd watched on TV. I'd seen some bass fishing, like on the Outdoor Channel and so forth. And I had heard from a couple of athletic directors years ago that there were scholarships. But I wanted to write about youth sports and kids doing it. So I just basically looked for the biggest high school tournament I could find, and that was the national tournament held in July. I quickly found out, this is a theme through youth sports at every level now, that there's the haves and the have-nots. It's, in principle, fishing is cheap. You just get a rod, a boat, and some bait and head out onto the water. But when you're doing it competitively and you need a bass boat to do it, now you're talking $50,000 up to $100,000 for a boat. You got to haul it places. Diesel fuel now is expensive. The rods themselves, the good rods, are $200, $300, $400 each. The bait, the artificial bait, could be up to $20. So, yeah, it's not an inexpensive sport. It's one reason why it's actually not a sanctioned sport in many schools. One reason is how expensive it is to do, but the other is insurance. You got to have insurance. You know, you're a teenager on a boat in the water.
8: Right.
7: You can imagine what that's like in terms of liability. So what's fascinating to me is that the kids are often self-funding. You'll see in the story the photos of the jerseys they're wearing, and they're just filled with logos of their sponsors. And it's just like a NASCAR automotive vehicle, you know, where you have stickers of all the big brands across the car. And these kids are out there hustling, trying to find sponsors in their hometowns. And that's a good business skill. So it's a little more entrepreneurial than your typical youth sports.
8: Wow. We're speaking with Ken Belson, sports business reporter at the New York Times. His story is called Need Help Paying for College? Try Bass Fishing. All right. So to finish up, if you would, just there's also a bass fishing combine. I mean, that's how serious this is.
7: Yeah, I love that. So many sports now have adopted the word combine from the NFL and others. These kids now are looking for scholarships. I mean, they're trying to get noticed. Very few schools offer full rides, but, you know, heck, a decent chunk of your education paid for because you're an angler, a good angler. I mean, that's worth it. That could be worth $5,000, $10,000, or $1,000 or more.
8: All right. Thanks, Ken. Ken Belson, sports business reporter at the New York Times. 20 minutes now in front of the hour. On This Morning, America's First News. Coming up next, the fast food joint in San Diego with a unique way to handle loitering.
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8: With this morning's Mike Gavin.
21: Good morning. Well, we have a couple of stories that might make you think twice about ordering food out. We start in California, where customers at a San Diego Jack-in-the-Box location say they're being drenched by sprinklers mounted on the building as an anti-loitering measure. Local news reports say the downpour is accompanied by a 25-second recorded announcement apparently aimed at discouraging people from gathering near the building. The announcement reportedly goes, "Attention loiterers, you are blocking the drive-through. Buy something or bounce. The clown is watching. Move now. Jack says so." Customers complained about being drenched with little or no warning. A spokesperson with Jack in the Box issued a statement about the sprinkler system, saying that it's used to help maintain a safe, clean, and comfortable environment for guests and employees, and that the voice recording used in this instance does not reflect Jack in the Box's brand standards or values and was not approved by Jack in the Box and has been immediately disabled.
8: Oh, wow.
21: Yeah, so apparently, if you go further into their statement, they did not, at least in the statement, say that this has anything to do with getting people to shooing people away from their building. That's what this particular location decided to do. Mm. They say it's for just cleaning the ground and maintaining the ground,
8: right,
21: not necessarily for spraying on loiterers who hang around.
8: I see. Yeah, because when you look at the clock, I guess you don't need to run the sprinklers every 5 minutes to clean the ground.
21: Right.
8: You need to run them to get rid of the loiterers.
21: Right, right, yes.
8: Wow, that sprinkler system is really effective. It's very active, I guess, right?
21: That doesn't mean it wasn't a pleasant side effect getting people to not stand around the building.
8: Right.
21: But that wasn't, I guess, the intended effect.
8: But Jack says so.
21: So, Jack says
8: so. The clown is watching.
21: Yes. Jeez. And even if you choose delivery to avoid getting hosed down, you could still run into a cranky delivery driver questioning your life choices. That's what one West Virginia man said happened to him when he tried to order some early pizzas. The customer apparently tried to hit up Papa John's for three meals. medium pizzas at 11 a.m., and that prompted a call from the store. An employee named Richard left a voicemail, which was posted to TikTok, saying that he was making sure that the customer was not out of his mind ordering all these mediums at 11 in the morning. According to Bro Bible, this Papa John's location, like many others, opens at 10 a.m. That means it shouldn't have been that big of a deal that they got an 11 a.m. pizza order. I mean, I'm just thinking about us here. Like, we're up at like 2 o'clock in the morning. Yes. 11

0: a.m. That's practically dinner time.
1: Right.
0: You know, if your store opens at 10, I'm sorry, you're getting my order for 11 o'clock pizzas, maybe even earlier. You're lucky that you didn't already have it when you walked in at 10 a.m.
1: Yeah. I mean, if this was a Saturday or Sunday, you're just getting, you're settling in to watch some West Virginia football, perhaps.
0: I mean, 11 a.m. is sort of standard beginning of lunchtime, right? I mean, even for people who don't wake up like us at 2 in the morning, 11 o'clock is the beginning of lunch. I think everyone kind of universally accepts that.
1: I would agree. I would agree. Also, in New Jersey, where we are pizza snobs, I'd be curious to see what kind of pizza you might get at 11 a.m. in West Virginia from a Papa John's.
0: Yeah, I didn't even want to bring that part up.
1: No? Okay, I did. There it is. Now it's as awkward as it gets. Thanks, Mike. 13 minutes now in front of the hour.
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0: The top national stories with the context to make sense of it all. This is America's First News, This Morning with Gordon Deal.
1: Thanks for spending time with us on the airline front. Like defensive driving, defensive flight booking means taking proactive steps to protect yourself. The New York Times has new rules for air travel. Number one, leave a day early. In addition to providing a buffer for delays, arriving early also allows you to rest after a long flight. Number two, take the first flight of the day. You've heard this before. Booking an early bird flight gives you more options for later flights should the original be delayed or canceled. Number three, fly nonstop. More takeoffs and landings mean the possibility of more complications. Number four, book with the airline because agencies like Expedia or Travelocity can rebook you before you travel but may not be able to during a flight delay, and any refunds may be issued first to the agency. Number five, stay informed. Download the airline's app and allow it to send you notifications.

0: And number six, consider travel insurance. 8 minutes now in front of the hour on this morning. Once again, here's Nicole Murray.
1: And now, the three big things you need to know. Number one.
2: Ukrainian President Volodymyr Zelensky says that Russia has continued to target energy infrastructure in his country, despite President Trump announcing an energy ceasefire between the two nations. On a related note, several lawmakers are criticizing President Trump's deal with Vladimir Putin to import Russian diesel into the U.S. Vermont Senator Peter Welch.
3: It's illegal and it's ineffective, so it's hard to be worse than that.
1: Number two.
2: New 911 dispatch recordings reveal that emergency help for Krista Pike was delayed by confusion among first responders and Tennessee prison officials following her failed lethal injection last month. Pike, who was temporarily on a ventilator, has been discharged and is back in prison.
1: Number three.
2: President Trump said he is considering dismissing Kimberly Guilfoyle from her position as U.S. ambassador to Greece after a string of reports about alleged misconduct.
4: Well, we're looking at it. Yeah, we're not happy.
2: Reports say that Guilfoyle allegedly accepted lavish gifts as ambassador and took money in exchange for providing access to administration figures before she was confirmed. She denies the allegations. Governor Ron DeSantis said power is expected to be restored to Florida customers impacted by Hurricane Isaias later today.
5: We anticipate to continue to see the remaining power outages that are left to be remedied throughout today and into tomorrow for some of the more harder hit areas.
2: More than 62,000 Florida customers were without power this morning. Hackers targeted hundreds of French supermarkets in a cyber attack yesterday that reportedly caused refrigerators and freezers to overheat, spoiling food and sparking fires. Reuters reports that grocery stores in Spain, Portugal, Poland, Germany, and Belgium were affected. KFC is partnering with company Surreal for a limited high-protein cereal flavored like Kentucky Fried Chicken. Oh, and it's designed to be eaten with gravy poured all over it.
0: Wow. That just sounds like fried chicken bits with gravy on top.
2: Yeah, I don't something know like if I'm game for this. If I'm going to splurge on fried chicken and waste those calories on something on that unhealthy, I'm having the real thing.
0: Fair. And calling it cereal, I'm not sure is helpful.
2: Why do you say that?
0: I feel like you can eat that type of meal any time of day.
2: Cereal or fried chicken?
0: Well, with this type of cereal, protein-flavored Kentucky Fried Chicken with gravy.
2: Yeah, I'm out on this one.
0: Not just for breakfast anymore. 6 minutes now in front of the hour.
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Thanks for joining us. A bride-to-be whose marriage proposal was interrupted by a stranger's angry outburst is getting a thoughtful gift from a bridal shop owner. Haley Lugo was preparing to get engaged at a park in Laguna Beach, California earlier this month when a woman approached a videographer and demanded she take down their display. The incident was captured on video. As a mariachi band began playing a love song for Haley, the angry Karen shouted, "This isn't Mexico," and "Go back to Mexico." The confrontation unfolded just as Haley's fiancé was preparing to ask her to marry him. The woman eventually walked away and the proposal went ahead. After the video went viral, Lisa Clark, owner of St. Clark Bridal Suites in Monrovia, decided she wanted to do something to bring some happiness to the couple's special moment. She gave Haley her dress for free. Someone else, by the way, has offered to pay for a mariachi band for the wedding, which is planned for next fall. That'll do it for this hour. For Nicole Murray and Mike Gavin, I'm Gordon Deal. Thanks for listening to This Morning, America's First News.

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1: From ABC News... I'm Sherry Preston. Witnesses describe it as horrific, watching as a man falls from a 200-foot-tall roller coaster at Six Flags over Georgia. He was killed, four other people hurt. ABC's Hannah Patah says nine coasters nationwide are now temporarily shut down because of it.
2: We spoke to two witnesses who say they were on the Goliath roller coaster at Six Flags over Georgia yesterday.
3: Every time I close my eyes, I just see that man in the air.
2: The coaster is 200 feet high and can hit 70 miles per hour.
4: A man slips out of his seat and he turns sideways and he's flipping in the air. He comes down, he slams down on our cart.
2: Six Flags has not said what happened and police have not said what caused the fall. The roller coaster was stopped and evacuated.
1: Six Flags also recently closed its X2 coaster in Southern California amid allegations that it caused brain injuries to riders. A day after stumping in Ohio, President Trump heads to Alaska in support of Republican candidates 3 weeks ahead of the midterms. At last night's Youngstown appearance, the president promising to resolve the Russia-Ukraine war.
5: I settled eight wars. I thought this would be one of the easier ones, but it's not, because the hatred, you know, when the hatred between leaders is that heavy and that hot, it's a little bit tougher, but we're going to get it done.
1: With the midterms now 3 weeks from today, federal agents searching the home of Minnesota Democratic Congresswoman Ilhan Omar. She says it's an attempt to target the president's political enemies. Rachel Thunder is one of her supporters.
6: They tried to intimidate her. They tried to intimidate us. They tried to intimidate Minneapolis and the rest of the country.
1: Omar is of Somali descent and is a naturalized U.S. citizen. Actress Selma Blair arrested Sunday night following chaos on a flight from Los Angeles to New York. The pilots told air traffic controllers one person had a bloody nose, the other had bite marks. Blair is facing two counts of assault. You're listening to ABC News.
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8: From the news desk at Northwest Iowa Now with the latest news for Northwest Iowa, I'm Anthony Gonzalez. A three-vehicle crash west of Sanborn left a Spencer woman injured last week. The O'Brien County Sheriff's Office says the incident occurred on Highway 18, approximately 2 miles west of Sanborn, on Wednesday, October 7th. Investigators say 35-year-old Benjamin Van Kekerix of Sheldon was driving a 2009 Peterbilt semi eastbound and preparing to make a left turn. Behind the semi was a 2018 Volvo SUV driven by 40-year-old Michaela Simmons of Spencer, who had slowed to a stop. Authorities say 45-year-old Henry Saw New Yorker of Sioux Falls, South Dakota, was driving a 2012 Freightliner straight truck when he approached the rear of the SUV and failed to stop, striking the vehicle. The impact pushed Simmons' Volvo into the rear of the Peterbilt. All three vehicles sustained extensive damage and were considered total losses. Van Kekerix and New Yorker reported no injuries, but Simmons was transported by ambulance to Sanford Sheldon Hospital for treatment of injuries. Court records show New Yorker was charged with failure to reduce speed to a reasonable and proper rate. The sheriff's office also reported a second accident at the same location a short time later. No injuries were reported. City officials in Terrell discussed ongoing concerns with the community's water treatment plant Monday night following a drinking water advisory over the weekend. Large amounts of manganese caused the city's water to take on a pink tint and become unsuitable for drinking. During Monday night's meeting, water consultant Brian Klein said the issue does not appear to be related to the treatment plant's control system.
9: It's leaning toward saturation of the green sand in the filter. What that means is we feed permanganate to oxidize the iron and the manganese in the water. And at the same time, that permanganate is putting a coating on the green sand in the filter. That helps it filter out the manganese a lot better, because manganese is a very, very fine particle and it's very hard to filter out. With the water use from the elevator and the original setup on the elevation of the water in the water tower, I think that the filters had exceeded their limit. So with that extra water use on there and the tower level, I think the media became saturated and the permanganate started to slough off.
8: The city has since made adjustments to the system, but it's still awaiting laboratory results and state testing before the advisory can be lifted. Klein said he believes contractor King Construction has effectively abandoned the project after failing to respond to communications regarding unfinished punch list items. Council members discussed consulting legal and bonding experts about possible next steps. The council also discussed whether residents should receive a credit on their water bills due to the advisory. Ultimately, no action was taken, as officials said the city could not afford to reduce rates or issue credits. Councilmember Austin Fairchild said he understands residents' frustrations.
10: We have every incentive to get this water thing figured out as soon as possible. We finally did a new water project, and this is where we sit now. If you're here tonight, you're very informed on where we sit now. I hope that there's a grand payment at the end and we can distribute funds to all of our citizens and everyone's happy. Do I think that's probably going to happen? Not really. Not from what I've been told from lawyers, from informed people like Chris and others.

0: That's where we sit with it. It's not what anyone wants to hear. It's not what I want to hear. Do we deserve some feedback? Some remittances or something? Some compensation? Yes. But I can't sit here and lie to you and say it's going to happen. I'm not going to.
1: Mayor Mark Lair said he remains hopeful the worst is behind the community.
2: We're so close to having reliable, good water again. It's just, you know, the little tweaks here and there that we got to, you know, that Brian and Brandon got to figure out and get it a well-oiled machine again. And I'm really hopeful that by winter, this will all be something we can look back on and be really thankful for the water we have going forward.
1: Lair also took time to thank residents, volunteers, local businesses, emergency responders, and organizations that helped distribute bottled water during the advisory. A statewide traffic safety program is coming to Spirit Lake High School today. Iowa State Trooper Kevin Kroll says the presentation gives students a firsthand look at how one decision can affect countless lives.
3: The Forever 17 is a project that brings the parents of the victims or the fatality girls. There was three young people that died in the car crash back on July 1st in 2022. It's a program where the parents actually get up and answer questions and tell their story on how they were affected by the decisions of some others.
1: The program includes the wrecked Chevrolet Camaro involved in the crash. Grohl says organizers hope the presentation encourages students to make safer decisions when they get behind the wheel.
3: Part of the assembly will come out and get to have close viewing of the car while it's out there. So that'll be one of those that a visual impact and hopefully emotional enough to make the students understand just how devastating speed can be.
1: The Forever 17 project will be presented at Spirit Lake High School on Tuesday, October 13th. The damaged Camaro will also be on display this morning before the presentation, giving students and community members an opportunity to view the vehicle. And Spencer Hospital says early detection remains one of the best tools in the fight against breast cancer. Mammography technologist Jim A. Dow with Spencer Hospital was this week's guest on the Clay County Community Health Update.
4: Mammograms can detect breast cancer before a woman even notices a lump or has any symptoms. So finding breast cancer early can make significant difference in treatment options, outcomes, and ultimately, it can save lives. That's why we really encourage women not to wait until they have a concern or a symptom to schedule their mammogram. Make it part of your regular healthcare routine.
1: Spencer Hospital offers 3D mammography technology and has been designated a comprehensive breast imaging center by the American College of Radiology. The facility also provides a full range of breast health services, including diagnostic imaging, biopsies, surgical care, and cancer treatment through the Abbott Cancer Center. Dow says having those services available locally allows patients to remain close to home while receiving the care they need.
4: When you're going through something as personal as a breast cancer diagnosis, having your support system nearby is incredibly important. And that's one of the things I love about working at Spencer Hospital. We're caring for our neighbors, our friends, and the people who live in the communities around us. We want women to feel cared for from that very first mammogram through whatever comes next.
1: You can listen to the full health update on the podcast page on our website, as well as find more news at northwestiowanow.com. I'm Anthony Gonzalez.
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7: 50 degrees out there this morning and a breeze out of the north this time around. So yes, the cool down will begin today, but today, don't throw it away.

0: It's still going to be a decent day today. We'll start off with a few clouds this morning, then becoming mostly sunny as we look for a high of 62. Those northwesterly winds will be around 5 to 10, partly cloudy tonight and a low 43. Increasing clouds Wednesday, though, 63 the high with those northeasterly winds 5 to 10. And then we'll throw a 40% chance of showers in the forecast. Late Wednesday night, cloudy skies, low 45, an 80% chance of showers. Thursday, we'll see a high of 59 and northeasterly winds at around 5 to 10. Partly cloudy Thursday night and a low of 39. Sunny and breezy, 56 on Friday, and some widespread frost Friday night or early Saturday morning. We'll see low overnight lows in the low 30s. They are getting a little bit of precipitation again in the central part of the state. So they're dealing with a little bit of rain, had a little bit of thunder down there as well. But for us, things are fairly clear. So yeah, the system that's pouring some rain has now moved out of the Des Moines metro area, and it's off into the Oskaloosa area into Marshalltown and that neck of the woods as well. So yesterday made it to 86 degrees. I don't think that was a record. No, 89 was the record for yesterday. So we got close. Record high for this date was 90. That was set back in 1975. And the record low, 19 in 1979. Sunrise this morning will be at 7:31, setting at 6:43. Once again in Spencer this morning, our temperature reading at 50.
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Scotty McCreery, this is it. Big Country 107.7. Good morning, everybody. Happy Tuesday. It's the 13th day of October. Rhonda Whitney King with you here this morning. Things are changing weather-wise. It just feels a little brisk out there. I think mainly because the wind's out of the north here this morning. International Day for Failure, a day to show some errors in estimation and awkward moments and other fails around the world. Why? They say without the possibility of failure, there is no success. They go hand in hand, okay? What else are we celebrating? National M&M Day today. Five facts about the famous melt-in-your-mouth candies, not in your hand. From 1976 to 1985, there were no red M&Ms. We were all scared of the red dye, whatever number it was, right? Blue M&Ms, they were introduced in 95. M&Ms were taken along the first space shuttle voyage in 1982. There are 340 million M&Ms produced daily. The M&M was modeled after Forrest Mars Sr. observed some soldiers in Spain back in the 1930s eating chocolate pellets with hard shells of tempered chocolate, and it prevented the candies from melting essentially when included in the soldiers' rations.

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2: Markets back open today after the holiday. We're keeping an eye on Wall Street and the CME Group in Chicago. I'm Mark Oppold. Today's bottom line report. It looks like combines rolled well into the night across a wide area over the weekend, save the southeast, where heavy rains, flooding, halted harvests, and have for some time interrupting even some college football games. We would not be surprised, as mentioned, that tonight's update, we would see corn and soybean harvest progress at or even above the five-year average. Overall, this second week of October often shows the biggest percentage gain in the harvest. 2020, for example, they hold the record, advancing 23% in just 1 week. Elsewhere in New York, the NASDAQ and S&P 500 established new all-time record highs last week, only to see a pullback late week. Quarterly earnings season gets into full swing here, with this week mostly banks, financial institutions reporting, agricultural companies coming much later. This is the bottom line report. Grains ending strong last week. It may be difficult for December corn to move much above the 515-520 level, especially November soybeans 1315-1320. I'm Mark Oppold, wishing you a profitable day.
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0: Swindell, Forever to Me, Big Country 107.7, 50 degrees right now here in Spencer. We've got some clouds this morning, but should be giving away to plenty of sunshine this afternoon. Cooler, though, than yesterday's 86. We'll look for a high today in the lower 60s. 62 is our expected daytime high, and northwesterly winds at around 5 to 10. Partly cloudy tonight, low 43. Increasing clouds, 63 tomorrow with some fairly calm winds as well. And then precipitation. We got a 40% chance late Wednesday night, like after midnight, and then an 80% chance of showers in the forecast on Thursday. After that, it'll be sunny, but much cooler. Could see some widespread frost over the upcoming weekend as well. We'll talk about that at 6:45. Right now here in Spencer, we are at 50 degrees. In sports news yesterday, I don't think a huge surprise, Iowa State women's basketball coach Bill Finley has announced he will retire at the end of the coming season. It will be his 32nd with the Cyclones. Finley is 656 and 335 with 24 NCAA tournament appearances and 26 postseason appearances overall at Iowa State. He called it the greatest honor of his professional life to coach at Iowa State, and he's been blessed to have the opportunity to coach so many amazing players while working with loyal and dedicated staff members. Iowa State has two Elite Eight appearances, one Big 12 regular season championship, and three conference tournament titles under Finley as well. Major League Baseball. We had the Milwaukee Brewers defeating the LA Dodgers 7-4 in Game 2 of the National League Championship Series. The Brewers took a 2-0 lead over the two-time defending world champions. The NLCS heads to Los Angeles for Game 3 today. The Brewers are chasing their second pennant and the first in the National League. In the other Major League Baseball game, Cleveland Guardians rally past Tampa Bay Rays 7-3 in Game 1 of the American League Championship Series. And Monday Night Football action. It was a good game, but we saw Buffalo, the Bills, outlasted Los Angeles, beating the Rams 37-34. I'll check in with Stephen Cutler. He'll talk more sports for us this morning at 7:20 right here on Big Country 107.7.
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0: John Bon Jovi, Jennifer Nettles, Who Says You Can't Go Home? Big Country 107.7. Let's see what's happening weather-wise here this morning. Currently here in Spencer, we do have a temperature reading this hour. We're at 50 degrees. Fall-like weather, though, is going to get started today. Yesterday's temperature, 86 was the high, so very summer-like, but boy, you could feel late in the afternoon when things were starting to cool off, that's for sure. But fall-like weather starts today as we'll look for our highs in the lower 60s, but we will have drier weather brought through the area, and the skies are going to start off with some clouds and then start to see some sunshine a little bit later. Later on this afternoon, a cool night, mid to upper 40s. And then Wednesday is when our clouds will increase and we start to see the opportunity of a little bit of precipitation. The showers will start out spotty and become a little bit more widespread. They say mainly west of I-29 late on Wednesday night. And then Thursday is going to continue with some widespread showers, cooler temperatures as well. And then as you look to the weekend, we're going to see some sunshine back again on Friday. And the weekend should be sunny as well. But highs are only going to be in the mid-50s and widespread frost is likely Friday night into Saturday morning as our temperatures are going to drop down into the lower 30s. We'll be back with our forecast and current conditions after this from Country Trailers and State Farm. 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
1: Guys, this morning, gradually becoming mostly sunny at a high of 62. We'll see northwesterly winds at around 5 to 10. Partly cloudy tonight, low 43. Increasing clouds Wednesday, 63 the high. Then a 40% chance of showers, mainly after midnight Wednesday night. Cloudy skies, a low in the mid-40s. And then showers on Thursday. They're looking at an 80% chance of precipitation, a high of 59. Partly cloudy Thursday night, a low of 39. Friday will be sunny, but breezy, mid-50s for the high, and then widespread frost a possibility Friday night into Saturday morning as our overnight lows will be in the lower 30s. But then Saturday will warm up and have a sunny sky with a high around 60 degrees. Sunday may be a little bit warmer, back into the mid to upper 60s. Yesterday's high was 86, record high for this date, 90. That was set in 1975, and the record low was 17, and that was in 1970. In Spencer this morning, we do have a temperature reading this hour of 51 degrees. Mr. Bauer's gone on vacation. I'll be back with farm news coming up next.
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1: Good morning. In farm news today, last Friday, October 9th, was a dynamite day for the cattle complex. The live cattle contracts ended the day well above their current trading range, and the feeder cattle contracts rallied more than $7 higher throughout the day's close. According to DTN livestock analyst Shaley Stewart, traders hope that the Fed cash cattle market would be able to trade, if not a tick higher. That slight chance was all traders needed to send boiling red-hot energy through the marketplace, allowing the cattle contracts to rally aggressively. Lo and behold, steady to higher trade was achieved in last week's Fed cash cattle. And Stewart says it was because of feedlot managers who elected to wait later in the week to trade their pens. It was because of their due diligence that traders had hoped the cash market could potentially trade higher. And thankfully it did. If feedlot managers had been glum throughout the week and opted to trade their cattle on Tuesday because they weren't willing to bet on the chance that prices would be higher, there's a strong chance Friday's rally wouldn't have occurred. As could be expected, she says, some of the nearby cattle contracts did close lower yesterday as traders hope to see fundamental support rise again this week and complement Friday's rally. She says it's a little too early in the week to get a feel how this week's trade could pan out in the cash sector, but if feedlot managers are willing to wait the week out again, there's a chance that packers could be in need of more cattle. New show lists for the week are lighter in Texas and Kansas, but steady in Nebraska. Will there be enough fertilizer for fall nitrogen applications in rural America? The war in Iraq and pressure on the Strait of Hormuz is still limiting shipments. Josh Linville, Vice President of Fertilizer for StoneX, says there's a lot of pressure on the world supplies right now.
6: Yeah, it's a big deal, just like it has been since February 28th. I mean, you sit there and you just take a look at it, just a snapshot of the marketplace. Three of the world's biggest urea exporters, Iran, Qatar, Saudi Arabia, are behind the strait. Same three are big anhydrous exporters. Saudi Arabia is a major phosphate exporter out there. So just on the surface, just looking at those three, that's a massive loss. And with the attacks that went on this weekend, it doesn't look like it's improving anytime soon. But the problem is, it's always the devil's in the details, right? It's the fact that gas, so much gas comes from that body of water, and that gas goes to feed nitrogen production facilities around the world. That helps support or hurt global gas prices around the world. That's why we've seen a little bit of European production go down.
1: He said sulfur production is worse.
6: What's worse is the sulfur situation for phosphate production. Yeah, it stinks losing Saudi Arabia, but worse, Strait of Hormuz, about half the world's tradable supply comes to that body of water. And without that supply, other manufacturers like our tons here in the U.S., production rates suffer because there's just not enough of it, and or the price is so high it doesn't make financial sense. And that's really been what's been rubbing people the wrong way, is they're sitting there looking at phosphate price and say, demand's down, we're not using it, how is the price still high? Well, if our price starts to slip because there's not a whole lot of demand out there, more production shuts down because that price floor is so stinking high. It's just normal market things that help drive prices lower aren't working because that cost of production thing is sitting there weighing on us real heavily.
1: The tariff between Canada and the U.S. is having a significant impact on potash, and the future depends on a successful USMCA negotiation. Canada supplies 90% of the potash used in the United States, so interruptions hurt both sides of the border. And finally, for a couple of hours on Thursday last week, state leaders, community members, and the media were granted a rare look inside Claas's new Research and Development Center in Omaha. The 44,800-square-foot facility, including 12,000 square feet of enclosed space, will soon be off-limits to unauthorized personnel, as it will be the company's North America hub for testing, engineering, and product development. The center was mostly empty during the grand opening and ribbon-cutting ceremony. Only four machines were on display in that big building for attendees to look at. That was by design, according to Jan Henrik Moore, the CEO for Claas Group based in Germany. He says, "We kept the hall mostly empty because you're all here one time in your life." He said, "Beginning tomorrow, everything done in here will be absolutely top secret because it's the technology for tomorrow." The new $10 million R&D center is part of Claas's multi-year $100 million growth project for North America. The center is part of the Omaha campus, which also includes the company's North American headquarters, the Lexion Combine Assembly Plant, and the Customer Experience Center. For this morning, that's a look at your farm news today.
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1: 77, taking you back in time. In 2005, this was number one on the country charts. From Montgomery Gentry, showing their Southern rock influences. Something to be proud of.
11: Story that my daddy tells religiously. Like clockwork every time he sees an opening in a conversation. 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

0: Montgomery Gentry on Big Country 107.7 KICD FM, Spencer, Iowa. It's 7 o'clock. From ABC News, I'm Sherry Preston. Six Flags has shut down 9 roller coasters nationwide following the deadly accident at its amusement park in Georgia.
1: When I knew was when he initially hit back down and we felt his thud. And
0: that was the sound of a man falling from the coaster. ABC's Faith Avube is at the park.
2: The incident on the Goliath happening just before 4 p.m. Monday. Witnesses telling ABC News that one of the ride's restraints unlatched, sending a male passenger flying.
1: He turned sideways. And he's flipping in the air. He comes down, he slams down on our cart.
2: According to those eyewitness accounts, the man slamming into the ride and fellow park goers multiple times.
1: People reached out trying to grab him.
2: Before plunging to the ground.
0: Similar coasters nationwide are being inspected. The Department of Justice raiding Democratic Congresswoman Ilhan Omar's D.C. area home. Sources say it's related to her immigration paperwork. She calls it political intimidation. With the midterms 3 weeks from today, President Trump heads to Alaska. Following his Ohio trip on Monday.
3: Trump is spending the week crisscrossing the country, visiting Alaska, Arizona, Montana, and Georgia. And he says he'll visit Kansas soon, too. All states he won in 2024.
4: Just pretend that I'm on the ballot.
3: But the president faces record low approval ratings. A recent poll finding only 32% of Americans approve of his job in office. Top of mind for voters, the cost of living, with gas now averaging $4.32 a gallon and diesel at $6.23.
0: That's ABC's Mary Bruce. Pope Leo has been admitted to a Roman hospital ahead of surgery to remove a nodule on his lung. The operation will determine whether it's malignant. U.S. Archbishop Timothy Broglio, who oversees the spiritual care of Catholics in the military, says Catholic service members should not partake in the firing squad execution of Fort Hood shooter Nidal Hassan. This is ABC News.
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7: From the news desk at Northwest Iowa Now with the latest news for Northwest Iowa, I'm Anthony Gonzalez. A 3-vehicle crash west of Sanborn left a Spencer woman injured last week. The O'Brien County Sheriff's Office says the incident occurred on Highway 18, approximately 2 miles west of Sanborn on Wednesday, October 7th. Investigators say 35-year-old Benjamin Van Kekerix of Sheldon was driving a 2009 Peterbilt semi eastbound and preparing to make a left turn. Behind the semi was a 2018 Volvo SUV driven by 40-year-old Michaela Simmons of Spencer, who had slowed to a stop. Authorities say 45-year-old Henry Saw Nyorker of Sioux Falls, South Dakota, was driving a 2012 Freightliner straight truck when he approached the rear of the SUV and failed to stop, striking the vehicle. The impact pushed Simmons' Volvo into the rear of the Peterbilt. All three vehicles sustained extensive damage and were considered total losses. Van Kekerix and Yorker reported no injuries, but Simmons was transported by ambulance to Sanford Sheldon Hospital for treatment of injuries. Court records show Yorker was charged with failure to reduce speed to a reasonable and proper rate. The sheriff's office also reported a second accident at the same location a short time later. No injuries were reported. City officials in Terrell discuss ongoing concerns with the community's water treatment plant Monday night following a drinking water advisory over the weekend. Large amounts of manganese caused the city's water to take on a pink tint and become unsuitable for drinking. During Monday night's meeting, water consultant Brian Klein said the issue does not appear to be related to the treatment plant's control system.
8: It's leaning toward saturation of the green sand in the filter. What that means is we feed permanganate to oxidize the iron and the manganese in the water. And at the same time, that permanganate is putting a coating on the green sand in the filter. That helps it filter out the manganese a lot better, because manganese is a very, very fine particle and it's very hard to filter out. With the water use from the elevator and the original setup on the elevation of the water in the water tower, I think that the filters had exceeded their limit. So with that extra water use on there and the tower level, I think the media became saturated and the permanganate started to slough off.
7: The city has since made adjustments to the system, but it's still waiting laboratory results and state testing before the advisory can be lifted. Klein said he believes contractor King Construction has effectively abandoned the project after failing to respond to communications regarding unfinished punch list items. Council members discussed consulting legal and bonding experts about possible next steps. The council also discussed whether residents should receive a credit on their water bills due to the advisory. Ultimately, no action was taken, as officials said the city could not afford to reduce rates or issue credits. Councilmember Austin Fairchild said he understands residents' frustrations.
9: We have every incentive to get this water thing figured out as soon as possible. We finally did a new water project, and this is where we sit now. If you're here tonight, you're very informed on where we sit now. I hope that there's a grand payment at the end and we can distribute funds to all of our citizens and everyone's happy. Do I think that's probably going to happen? Not really. Not from what I've been told from lawyers, from informed people like Chris and others. That's where we sit with it. It's not what anyone wants to hear. It's not what I want to hear. Do we deserve some feedback, some remittances or something, some compensation? Yes. But I can't sit here and lie to you and say it's going to happen. I'm not going to.
7: Mayor Mark Lair said he remains hopeful the worst is behind the community.
10: We're so close to having reliable, good water again. It's just, you know, the little tweaks here and there that we got to, you know, that Brian and Brandon got to figure out and get it a well-oiled machine again. And I'm really hopeful that by winter, this will all be something we can look back on and be really thankful for the water we have going forward.
7: Lair also took time to thank residents, volunteers, local businesses, emergency responders, and organizations that helped distribute bottled water during the advisory. A statewide traffic safety program is coming to Spirit Lake High School today. Iowa State Trooper Kevin Kroll says the presentation gives students a firsthand look at how one decision can affect countless lives.
11: The Forever 17 is a project that brings the parents of the victims or the fatality girls. There was three young people that died in the car crash back on July 1st in 2022. It's a program where the parents actually get up and answer questions and tell their story on how they were affected by the decisions of some others.
7: The program includes the wrecked Chevrolet Camaro involved in the crash. Grohl says organizers hope the presentation encourages students to make safer decisions when they get behind the wheel.
11: Part of the assembly will come out and get to have close viewing of the car while it's out there. So that'll be one of those that a visual impact and hopefully emotional enough to make the students understand just how devastating speed can be.
7: The Forever 17 project will be presented at Spirit Lake High School on Tuesday, October 13th. The damaged Camaro will also be on display this morning before the presentation, giving students and community members an opportunity to view the vehicle. And Spencer Hospital says early detection remains one of the best tools in the fight against breast cancer. Mammography technologist Jim A. Dow with Spencer Hospital was this week's guest on the Clay County Community Health Update.
12: Mammograms can detect breast cancer before a woman even notices a lump or has any symptoms. So finding breast cancer early can make significant difference in treatment options, outcomes, and ultimately, it can save lives. That's why we really encourage women not to wait until they have a concern or a symptom to schedule their mammogram. Make it part of your regular healthcare routine.
7: Spencer Hospital offers 3D mammography technology and has been designated a comprehensive breast imaging center by the American College of Radiology. The facility also provides a full range of breast health services, including diagnostic imaging, biopsies, surgical care, and cancer treatment through the Abbott Cancer Center. Dow says having those services available locally allows patients to remain close to home while receiving the care they need.
12: When you're going through something as personal as a breast cancer diagnosis, having your support system nearby is incredibly important. And that's one of the things I love about working at Spencer Hospital. We're caring for our neighbors, our friends, and the people who live in the communities around us. We want women to feel cared for from that very first mammogram through whatever comes next.
7: You can listen to the full health update on the podcast page on our website, as well as find more news at northwestiowanow.com. I'm Anthony Gonzalez.
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1: 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They'll be Wednesday morning at 10:30 at the Warner Chapel in Spencer. Visitation 1 hour prior to the service, burial at the Riverside Cemetery in Spencer. Warner Funeral Home in charge of arrangements for 85-year-old Ann Letcher of Spencer. 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Burial at the Poland Township Cemetery in Marathon. 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Sleaford Funeral Home in Albert City handling arrangements for 71-year-old Jimmy Ray Garten of Marathon. Services for 75-year-old Ellen Marie Behrens of Emmitsburg and formerly of Grettinger. They'll be Wednesday at 2.

0: at the United Methodist Church in Grettinger, burial at Grettinger City Cemetery. Visitation is also Wednesday from 1 until 2 p.m. at the United Methodist Church. Henry Olson Funeral Home in Grettinger in charge of arrangements for 75-year-old Ellen Marie Behrens of Emmitsburg and formerly of Grettinger. Services for 100-year-old Marjorie Hengefeld of Hartley. Those services are Thursday at 11 at St. John's Lutheran Church in Hartley. Visitation will also be at the church on Thursday from 10 until 11. Family present at that time. Burial at the Pleasant View Cemetery near Hartley. Hartley Funeral Home in charge of arrangements for 100-year-old Marge Hengefeld of Hartley. Services for 63-year-old Harvey Wolf Jr. of Emmitsburg. They'll be Friday morning at 10:30 at the Martin Matthijs Funeral Home in Emmitsburg. Burial at the Evergreen Cemetery at Emmitsburg. Visitation is Thursday, 4 till 7 p.m. at Martin Matthijs Funeral Home in Emmitsburg. They're in charge of arrangements for 63-year-old Harvey Wolf Jr. of Emmitsburg. And a celebration of life for 71-year-old Deb Corte Morrow of Lake Park. They'll be Friday afternoon at 4:30 at the Mazer Monarch Lodge in Okoboji with a picnic to follow. The Robinson Funeral Home Spirit Lake in charge of arrangements for 71-year-old Deb Corte Morrow of Lake Park. 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
0: 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Well, fall-like weather starts today. Yesterday did top out at 86 for the daytime high. That wasn't a record. 89 was the record, but we got close. But now you could feel when it came in late yesterday afternoon, even drier weather, and that's what we're going to look at for today. Fall-like weather, we'll see low 60s for a high, and drier weather being brought in. Skies are going to start off with few clouds here this morning, but eventually we should be giving away to mostly sunny skies, pretty uneventful winds throughout the day and tonight as well. Then Wednesday, clouds increase throughout Wednesday. We'll still be in the lower 60s, but we do see better chances of rain showers then late Wednesday night, but they'll really continue on into Thursday. Thursday's probably widespread showers continuing on Thursday. Will be a breeze with winds gusting up to 25 mile an hour, and highs are going to be dropping into the 50s. Now, sun returns on Friday, and it's going to be a pretty day, pretty breezy as well, but mid-50s for the high, and then we start to see widespread frost, our first real opportunity this season, likely Friday night into Saturday morning. We'll start to rebound, though, towards the end of the weekend on Sunday. Temperatures will be back into the mid to upper 60s. Forecast, current conditions, they're next.
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4: Area clouds this morning gradually becoming mostly sunny and a high today in the low 60s. Northwesterly winds 5 to 10. Partly cloudy tonight with a low 41. Increasing clouds, low 60s on Wednesday with north-northeasterly winds at 5 to 10. And then a 40% chance of showers, cloudy skies Wednesday night, low 45. Showers likely on Thursday, 80% chance and a high of 59, a low of 39. And then sunny and breezy Friday, mid-50s for the high on Friday. Overnight lows in the lower 30s. So they're seeing widespread frost in the early morning hours on Saturday. Saturday rebounding with sunshine and 60, but still breezy, a low of 42, 67 for the high on Sunday. Yesterday, 86, summer-like weather. That's not going to happen anymore. Record high for this date, 90 in 1975, and the record low was 19 in 1979. Sunrise at 7:31, sets at 6:43, up at 7:31 tomorrow morning as well. In Spencer this morning, temperature reading this hour, 51 degrees.
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9: 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There's the count. We get a three count for the referee. There's the win by four.
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11: The 2026 IGHSAU State Tennis Tournament for the teams began yesterday down at Caldwell Park Tennis Courts in Pella. The Spencer Tigers, the number 6 seed, took on the number 3 seed Pella. Pella would win 5-3 against Spencer in that duel. The Dutch would advance into the semifinals, ending the Tiger season. Pella would eventually fall to the number 2 seed.

defeated Boone by a score of 5-2. The other side of the bracket featured Xavier of Cedar Rapids handling the number 8 seed Decorah 5-1 before the number 1 seed advanced to play Central DeWitt, who beat Dyke New Hartford 5-4. Xavier rolled past Central DeWitt as well into the championship duel 5-1. The state championship features Xavier, Cedar Rapids, and Boone, while the third place match will be Central DeWitt and Pella. Not only did Spencer play in the girls' state tennis tournament for the teams, but their head coach, Bob Schlager, was honored with the Golden Plaque of Distinction from the Iowa Girls High School Athletic Union. It is given to

0: or KICD 9 County area runners in the top 10 include Sage Weber, taking 7th with a time of 21:31.16. Newell Fonda's Danica Meyer was 9th at 21:39.77. Girls team scores, Manson Northwest Webster won with 52 points. Denison Sleswig was 2nd at 81, and Ridgeview took 3rd with 93. Newell Fonda was 4th, Alta Aurelia placed 6th, Sioux Central was 7th, and Pocahontas Area was 9th. In the boys' race, Sioux Central's Lucas Wernemont won with a time of 16:34.92. He was the lone KICD 9 County area runner in the top 10. In the team scores, Denison Sleswig won with 64 points, Boyer Valley was 2nd with 115, and Sioux Central took 3rd with 147. Newell Fonda was 7th, Alta Aurelia took 9th. MMCRU hosted their invitational for cross country on Monday. Winning the girls' race was Hinton's Stella Riediger with a time of 20:15.76. Hartley Melvin Sanborn's Viviana De La Cruz was 9th at 23:21.55. Hinton was the only scoring team that competed. In the boys' race, Trinity Christian of Hull's Tyler DeBoer won with a time of 19:03.18. Hartley Melvin Sanborn's Dylan Boynton was 4th at a time of 19:21.51. Also in the top 10 for HMS was James Carlin with a time of 20:39.15, taking 10th. Boys team scores, Trinity Christian of Hull won with 30 points. Hartley Melvin Sanborn was 2nd with 51. West Sioux is 3rd with 62. Harris Lake Park would take 4th. The Siouxland Conference Cross Country Meet with all of its 6 new members will be today in Spencer. We'll be bringing you that coverage from Northwest Iowa Now. Follow along on the Northwest Iowa Now Facebook page or my personal Stephen Michael Cutler. I will also have information on Instagram with the same name, Stephen Michael Cutler. Full story tomorrow on NorthwestIowaNow.com. That's a look at sports on KICD for Northwest Iowa Now. I'm Stephen Cutler.
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Bailey Zimmerman. It's called Religiously, a little Jason Aldean before that. Good morning, everybody. Happy Tuesday. Cloudy skies, a cool 51 degrees right now, but clouds are supposed to move on out and we should see sunshine, but way cooler than what we did yesterday at 84 for a daytime high. Today's high only around 60 degrees. So grab the jacket before you're headed out this morning. Little Luke Combs music for you. This was What It Does.

0: New stuff from Corey Kent. It's called Empty Words, Big Country 107.7. So empty words, the same as small talk. Are you good at that? I know you'll find this hard to believe, but if I'm standing in line for something and strangers are standing in line with me, I'm probably going to talk to them, okay? And that's okay. These days, it seems like we spend so much time avoiding small talk with strangers, we may be missing out on a little bit of happiness. Research suggests that even a quick chat with a barista, a neighbor, the person ahead of you at the grocery store line can boost your mood and make the world feel just a little friendlier. And while we worry these conversations might be awkward or unwelcome, they often go better than we expect. So next time you're standing in line, resist the urge to bury your face in your phone. You never know, a 30-second conversation could be the highlight of someone else's day. Just try it.
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0: Hardy helping out, let's see, Morgan Wallen, Tim McGraw, Eric Church. It's called McCarthy. Big Country 107.7, 10 minutes away from the top of the hour. Don't forget, we kicked off our $1,000 Harvest Fuel Up yesterday, three times a day, giving you a Harvest Fuel Up code word. 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Okay, you caught me. Earlier this morning, just a little while ago, I talked about a story, research saying small talk is actually good for you. And then one of our listeners texted me and said, reminded me of a story that I had told before that maybe proves otherwise. Depends on, I guess, who you're talking to. The story went, it was like an Ole story, Ole and Sven, you know. Congressman was seated near Ole on the airplane, okay? And he turned to Ole and he says, "You want to talk? Flights go quicker if you strike up a conversation with your fellow passenger." And Ole thought, "Oh, okay, I'll have a conversation. What do you want to talk about?" And the congressman says, "I don't know. How about global warming or universal health care or stimulus packages?" And Ole says, "Okay, those would be interesting topics. But let me ask you a question first. A horse, a cow, and a deer all eat the same stuff, grass, right? Yet the deer excretes little pellets. The cow turns out a flat patty, and a horse produces clumps. Why do you suppose that is?" And the legislator, "I guess I have no idea. I don't know." To which Ole replies, "Do you really feel qualified to discuss global warming, universal health care, and the economy when you don't know crap?"
1: You've all seen what sudden death syndrome and nematodes can do. Well, there's another new problem that's emerging, and it's costing farmers that haven't a lot of yield. 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
1: ABC News, I'm Sherry Preston. 9 roller coasters shut down by Six Flags after a deadly accident in Georgia. A man flying out of his seat and falling to his death. U.S. Ambassador to Greece on thin ice with President Trump. Here's ABC News Chief White House Correspondent Mary Bruce.
2: The president and Kimberly Guilfoyle used to be close. She was engaged to the president's son, Donald Trump Jr., for 4 years. Trump then naming her to be ambassador to Greece, but she is now battling these corruption allegations, including that she allegedly tried to pressure a Trump donor to pay off her $100,000 credit card bill ahead of her confirmation hearing. Trump was asked yesterday if he's considering firing her, and he said, quote, we're looking at it. We're not happy.
1: President today heads to Alaska to campaign ahead of the midterms. Pope Leo is at a Roman hospital right now, having a nodule removed from his lung. Anthropic says AI models are getting so advanced, some may copy themselves onto devices like smart appliances that could put them out of reach of being easily shut down. This is ABC News.
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5: From the news desk at Northwest Iowa Now with the latest news for Northwest Iowa, I'm Anthony Gonzalez. A 3-vehicle crash west of Sanborn left a Spencer woman injured last week. The O'Brien County Sheriff's Office says the incident occurred on Highway 18, approximately 2 miles west of Sanborn on Wednesday, October 7th. Investigators say 35-year-old Benjamin Van Kekerix of Sheldon was driving a 2009 Peterbilt semi eastbound and preparing to make a left turn. Behind the semi was a 2018 Volvo SUV driven by 40-year-old Michaela Simmons of Spencer, who had slowed to a stop. Authorities say 45-year-old Henry Saw New Yorker of Sioux Falls, South Dakota, was driving a 2012 Freightliner straight truck when he approached the rear of the SUV and failed to stop, striking the vehicle. The impact pushed Simmons' Volvo into the rear of the Peterbilt. All three vehicles sustained extensive damage and were considered total losses. Van Kekerix and New Yorker reported no injuries, but Simmons was transported by ambulance to Sanford Sheldon Hospital for treatment of injuries. Court records show New Yorker was charged with failure to reduce speed to a reasonable and proper rate. The sheriff's office also reported a second accident at the same location a short time later. No injuries were reported. City officials in Terrell discussed ongoing concerns with the community's water treatment plant Monday night following a drinking water advisory over the weekend. Large amounts of manganese caused the city's water to take on a pink tint and become unsuitable for drinking. During Monday night's meeting, water consultant Brian Klein said the issue does not appear to be related to the treatment plant's control system.
6: It's leaning toward saturation of the green sand in the filter. What that means is we feed permanganate to oxidize the iron and the manganese in the water. And at the same time, that permanganate is putting a coating on the green sand in the filter. That helps it filter out the manganese a lot better, because manganese is a very, very fine particle and it's very hard to filter out. With the water use from the elevator and the original setup on the elevation of the water in the water tower, I think that the filters had exceeded their limit. So with that extra water use on there and the tower level, I think the media became saturated and the permeate started to slough off.
5: The city has since made adjustments to the system, but it's still awaiting laboratory results and state testing before the advisory can be lifted. Klein said he believes contractor King Construction has effectively abandoned the project after failing to respond to communications regarding unfinished punch list items. Council members discussed consulting legal and bonding experts about possible next steps. The council also discussed whether residents should receive a credit on their water bills due to the advisory. Ultimately, no action was taken, as officials said the city could not afford to reduce rates or issue credits. Councilmember Austin Fairchild said he understands residents' frustrations.
7: We have every incentive to get this water thing figured out as soon as possible. We finally did a new water project, and this is where we sit now. If you're here tonight, you're very informed on where we sit now. I hope that there's a grand payment at the end and we can distribute funds to all of our citizens and everyone's happy. Do I think that's probably going to happen? Not really. Not from what I've been told from lawyers, from informed people like Chris and others. That's where we sit with it. It's not what anyone wants to hear. It's not what I want to hear. Do we deserve some feedback, some remittances or something, some compensation? Yes. But I can't sit here and lie to you and say it's going to happen. I'm not going to.
5: Mayor Mark Lair said he remains hopeful the worst is behind the community.
8: We're so close to having reliable, good water again. It's just, you know, the little tweaks here and there that we got to, you know, that Brian and Brandon got to figure out and get it a well-oiled machine again. And I'm really hopeful that by winter, this will all be something we can look back on and be really thankful for the water we have going forward.
5: Lair also took time to thank residents, volunteers, local businesses, emergency responders, and organizations that helped distribute bottled water during the advisory. A statewide traffic safety program is coming to Spirit Lake High School today. Iowa State Trooper Kevin Kroll says the presentation gives students a firsthand look at how one decision can affect countless lives.
9: The Forever 17 is a project that brings the parents of the victims or the fatality girls. There was three young people that died in the car crash back on July 1st in 2022. It's a program where the parents actually get up and answer questions and tell their story on how they were affected by the decisions of some others.
5: The program includes the wrecked Chevrolet Camaro involved in the crash. Grohl says organizers hope the presentation encourages students to make safer decisions when they get behind the wheel.
9: Part of the assembly will come out and get to have close viewing of the car while it's out there. So that'll be one of those that a visual impact and hopefully emotional enough to make the students understand just how devastating speed can be.
5: The Forever 17

0: project will be presented at Spirit Lake High School on Tuesday, October 13th. The damaged Camaro will also be on display this morning before the presentation, giving students and community members an opportunity to view the vehicle. And Spencer Hospital says early detection remains one of the best tools in the fight against breast cancer. Mammography technologist Jemay Dow with Spencer Hospital was this week's guest on the Clay County Community Health Update.
1: Mammograms can detect breast cancer before a woman even notices a lump or has any symptoms. So finding breast cancer early can make significant difference in treatment options, outcomes, and ultimately, it can save lives. That's why we really encourage women not to wait until they have a concern or a symptom to schedule their mammogram. Make it part of your regular healthcare routine.
0: Spencer Hospital offers 3D mammography technology and has been designated a comprehensive breast imaging center by the American College of Radiology. The facility also provides a full range of breast health services, including diagnostic imaging, biopsies, surgical care, and cancer treatment through the Abbott Cancer Center. Dow says having those services available locally allows patients to remain close to home while receiving the care they need.
1: When you're going through something as personal as a breast cancer diagnosis, having your support system nearby is incredibly important. And that's one of the things I love about working at Spencer Hospital. We're caring for our neighbors, our friends, and the people who live in the communities around us. We want women to feel cared for from that very first mammogram through whatever comes next.
0: You can listen to the full health update on the podcast page on our website, as well as find more news at northwestiowanow.com. I'm Anthony Gonzalez.
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3: Clouds this morning. Eventually, the clouds are supposed to give way, gradually becoming sunny and a high today around 60, so much cooler than yesterday's 86. We'll see northwesterly winds at around 5 to 10, partly cloudy tonight and a low 41. Increasing clouds, low 60s for the high on Wednesday, and then a 40% chance of showers Wednesday night, late, like after midnight, and a low around 45. Then Thursday, showers likely, 59 the high and an 80% chance of showers. A low Thursday night of 39. Sunny, breezy, 56 on Friday. And then we could see some widespread frost Saturday morning, Friday night into Saturday morning. Lows will be in the lower 30s. And then Saturday should rebound with sunny skies, but still a cool 60 with breezy conditions. Yesterday made it to 86. Right now here in Spencer, 51 degrees. 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
6: This is Carl Setzer from Kansas Ag Consulting with your Tuesday morning market preview. Corn, soybeans, wheat all under pressure here this morning. Lack of fresh news and a risk-off attitude that is hitting several markets. Equities are mixed here this morning. NASDAQ taking a pretty big hit. Down S&P holding kind of quiet for the session or so far. In pre-trade, U.S. dollar down almost 300 points. Crude down $2 a barrel here. Gasoline down about a nickel a gallon. Coming back to the ag sector, corn 1 to 2 cents lower, soybeans 6 to 8 cents lower, and we got wheat 3 to 5 cents lower here. Just like I said, a lack of fresh news and a risk-off attitude hitting the market. You know, we just don't have a lot to go with. The export market has been active. We've seen a lot of trades taking place here. You know, mostly smaller feed grain, corn, wheat, some feed wheat. But the bottom line is most traders are passing U.S. offers, mainly because South America considerably cheaper than the U.S. right now, especially on corn. That's not uncommon. That's seasonal. We'll start to see that shift here in a little bit, so I'm not too worked up on that. Trade trying to make a big deal out of the fact that our corn sales and commitments are down from last year. They are, but it's 3 million metric tons and the gap is closing. I'm not too worried about that. The thing is, last year we had an absolute blistering pace on corn demand, so to see exports slip backwards a little bit, not too concerning. Any other factor, we got to look at the big picture. We don't have as much corn as we did last year to export. Even with current numbers from the USDA, our projected demand is nearly a half a billion bushels higher than our production forecast. So, you know, we do have to ration our demand a little bit to keep an adequate carryout stocks, and this market acts like it's never seen it before, and that's why we're seeing values drop the way we are. Soybeans seeing some harvest pressure here this morning. That's not too surprising as we see that. The cash market not as strong as it was on corn or soybeans, and that is putting a little bit of a damper on the market too. We'll start to get some fresh news here as the week progresses. All USDA reports delayed one day because of yesterday's Indigenous Peoples Day. So we won't see the export inspections till today. Export sales on Friday. We'll get a fair amount of news, though. We got CONAB and NOPA coming out with their numbers tomorrow. So we'll see a little bit more number, a little bit more activity as the week progresses here. All eyes on harvest until then. Today's trade starting out looks like we'll see corn 1 to 2 lower, soybeans down 3 to 5 as we get day trade underway. In the livestock yesterday, the only really big news was in the hog complex, and it really wasn't that great, but hogs still rebounded. They're oversold and they're undervalued. China coming out and saying that even though they've been cutting back on their sow herd, it's not going quite as fast as they'd expect. And a lot of feeders still overfeeding their hogs. As a result, they are expecting record pork production in China again this year. Last year was 59.38 million metric tons. Trade expecting that could be just a little bit higher than that this year. The bad part for China, pork consumption down 5.4% per capita. Big production, low demand, you know the game for that one. Today's trade, I do expect hogs to see a little bit of a decline. Cattle were under pressure yesterday, but given the risk-off attitude, I expect to see losses again today. This has been Carl Setzer from Kansas Ag Consulting.
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Vincent Mason wishing you well. Big Country 107.7 has said birthdays are coming up next. A lot of celebrity birthdays on the list. The pop singer Paul Simon is 85. Jerry Jones, owner, president of the Dallas Cowboys, 84 today. Making me feel really old, Sammy Hagar is 79 today. And Marie Osmond turned 67. Marie actually had a number one hit song in country music back in 1985, but it was a duet with Dan Seals. It's called Meet Me in Montana. So on her birthday, I thought I'd dig up her number one hit song in country music.

0: Dan Seals and the birthday girl, Marie Osmond, and Meet Me in Montana. 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Let's see who else is celebrating a birthday today. 13th day of October. Sharon Roach of Gillette Grove. 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Have a great day. 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Pastor Richard Milbrandt of Ocheden is 63. And my friend Sonia Wernemont from Spirit Lake celebrates a birthday today as well. 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

0: 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You have until midnight tonight to do so. So don't panic if you're not at your computer right now. 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
1: 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We start out with a look at how they wrapped up Monday's action. December corn up 3.25 yesterday at 483 for your new crop, with March up 3 at 497.25. New crop December corn at 2027 yesterday, up a half at 512.25. Soybeans for new crop November down 4.25 yesterday at 1287.75. January down 4 at 1304.75. New crop November for 2027 hit the final bell yesterday, down 2 at 1261.25. Chicago wheat for December yesterday up 1.25 at 672.25. Soybean meal for December up 3.10 at 368.70. And soybean oil for December closed up yesterday 61 points at 68.63. Livestock yesterday closes December live cattle down 45 at 226.60, with February up 10 at 229.57. April live cattle yesterday closed up 35 at 230.92, and June up 30 at 225.50. Feeder cattle for November, final bell yesterday down 85 at 341.10, with January down 60 at 335.75. March feeder cattle down 67 yesterday, 331.50, and April down 67 at 330.77. Over to lean hogs, December up 55 yesterday at 68.37. February up 105 at 70.30. April lean hogs closed up on Monday, 90 at 75.07, and May up 60 at 80.10. Now for where markets stand today. December corn, new crop, up 3/4 at 483.75. March up 1/4 at 497.5. And December 2027, new crop up 1.5 at 513.75. Soybeans for new crop November down 3 at 1284.75. January down 3.5 this morning at 1301.25. And new crop November 2027 soybeans down 2 at 1259.25. Chicago wheat for December up 3 this morning at 675.25. Soybean meal for December down 620 at 362.50. Soybean oil for December this morning up 7.75 at 69.39. Over to your livestock, live cattle for December up 55 at 227.15. February up 17 at 229.75. April live cattle up 10 at 231.02. And June up 2 at 225.52. Feeder cattle for November up 62 this morning at 341.72. January up 87 at 336.62. March feeder cattle up 87 at 332.37. And this morning, April up 65 at 331.42. Lean hogs for December down 25 at 68.12 this morning. February down 17 at 70.15. April lean hogs up 12 at 75.20. And May up 40 this morning at 89.10. 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

0: The way the orange touches all things around. 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
1: Zach Bryan with Something in Orange, Big Country 107.7. Coming up this Saturday night, it's Pettoberfest. Yes, Pettoberfest is happening. It's a fundraiser for People for Pets this Saturday night at Gary's on the River. Yours truly will be there helping out. Hope to see you. It's the 10th anniversary of this fundraiser from 5 until 9 Saturday evening at Gary's on the River. Grab your tickets. It's a night of live music. They've got a catered meal from yesterday's, along with games and prizes and a meet and greet with a few of the adopted animals as well. So it is a fundraiser, so your $60 ticket in gets admission to the event, catered meal by yesterday's, and two drink tickets as well. Gary's on the River is the location. It's People for Pets Pettoberfest coming up Saturday night.
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2: Today we got clouds this morning. So we do, and then gradually becoming mostly sunny and a high near 62. Winds out of the northwest at 5 to 10. Partly cloudy and a low 43. Increasing clouds and a high of 63 on Wednesday. 40% chance of showers Wednesday night. Cloudy skies and a low of 45. Thursday, showers and a high of 59, a low of 39. Right now here in Spencer, clouds prevail and temperatures haven't moved much. We have a temperature reading this morning of 51 degrees.

0: your hands up, Jelly Roll, Big Country 107.7. He and Bunny XO are officially divorced now. And, of course, the house, the mansion, is up for sale in Nashville. 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

0: on Big Country 107.7. I was carrying on in the studio and didn't let Stephen do the market. So, Stephen, what's going on?
1: Well, Stephen rolled into the market studio pretty late, too. So, it goes both ways there. Well, December new crop corn is up 4.5 at 487 and three quarters. March up 4 at 501 and a quarter. With new crop December corn up 3 at 515 and a quarter. Soybeans for November up 2.25 at 1290 for your new crop. With January up 1 and three quarters at 1306 and a half. New crop November soybeans for 2027 is up 2.25 at 1263 and a half. Chicago wheat for December up 7 at 679 and a quarter. Soybean meal for December down 250 at 366.30. And soybean oil for December up 82 points at 69.45. In your livestock today, live cattle for December up 65 at 227.25. February down 10 at 229.47. April live cattle down 35 at 230.57. June down 42 at 225.07. Feeder cattle for November up 22 at 341.32. January up 22 at 335.57. March feeder cattle up 7 at 331.57. And April down 2 at 330.75. Lean hogs for December down 37 at $68. February down 60 at 69.70. April down 37 at 74.70. And May down 7 at 80.02. Your crude oil for November is down 5 points at 93.66. Dow Jones Industrial up 19 points at 52,129. And those are markets on Big Country 107.7.

0: Raylan James, Big Country 107.7. Some Hollywood headlines here this morning. This is interesting. Talk about a friendly ex. Tobey Maguire, the actor, didn't just attend his ex-wife's wedding to a billionaire heir. He actually officiated the whole thing. The Spider-Man star had a front row seat as a celebrity jewelry designer. Jennifer Meyer tied the knot with Jeff Ongulisi, the luxurious Four Seasons Resort in Hawaii. Photos show Maguire front and center at his ex-wife's Say I Do to another man. He was the officiant. Toby and Jennifer married in 2007, separated in 2016, with Jennifer filing for divorce in 2020. They seem to still be friendly after finalizing their divorce just last month. And if you're a Star Wars fan, the bidding is expected to be out of this world. Star Wars epic duel between Darth Vader and Luke Skywalker continues at the auction house. The lightsaber wielded by Darth Vader in his battles with Skywalker in The Empire Strikes Back and The Return of Jedi will go on sale. Bid for auction November 12th as part of the Ultimate Star Wars Auction. That's going to be held by Heritage Auctions. And expect an out-of-this-world price. At a previous auction in September last year, the exact lightsaber sold for $3.65 million. That figure's been topped by the lightsaber used by Mark Hamill in The Empire Strikes Back. That fetched $3.75 million. In July. Also up for auction are Boba Fett's blaster and a screenplay signed by Anthony Daniels. Who's he? He's the one that played C-3PO.
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0: Riley Green, Think Is You Drunk, Big Country 107.7. The Harvest Fuel Up. I had some people had some issues entering the code word last hour, which was crops. I'm going to give you a bonus. But I did too. For some reason, it was showing us a triangle. It needed you to try it again. I've updated things and it seems to be working fine now. So if you have had trouble earlier, give it a try again. You're going to have two more opportunities to hear a Harvest Fuel Up code word coming up in the 11 o'clock hour and again this afternoon in the 4 o'clock hour. When you hear those words, you enter them into our website for a chance to win $1,000 worth of diesel fuel from Cooperative Energy. Now you have till midnight tonight each day to do that. So don't panic if you can't get right to the computer after you've heard the word. So, but three words throughout the day brought to you by Cooperative Energy, Casey Nielsen, Midwest Land Management, Tri-States Grain Conditioning, and Don Pearson Ford. Let's see how the markets are trading here this morning on a Tuesday. Here's Stephen Cutler.
1: New crop December corn up 3.75 at 487, with December 2027 up 3 at 5.15 1/4. Soybeans new crop November up 8 1/4 at 12.96, and at November 2027 up 6 3/4 at 12.68. Chicago wheat for December up 5 at 6.77 1/4. Livestock live cattle for December up 12 at 226.72. February down 60 at 228.95. Feeder cattle for November down 30 at 340.80. January down 22 at 335.55. Lean hogs for December down 15 at 68.22. And February down 52 at 69.77. Crude oil for November down 4 points at 93.70. Those are markets on Big Country 107.7.
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0: George Burge, Luke Bryan, taking a ride this morning on Big Country 107.7. Clouds are hanging tough and not allowing our temperatures to do much. It's still cloudy off all the way to the west of us in Sioux Falls as well. But eventually, they say, whoever they are, it's going to be gradually becoming sunny and warm it up. Right now, though, it's still a cool 56 degrees. Here's Chris Jansen. Just wants to buy a boat.
1: I ain't rich, but I damn sure wanna be.

0: Country 107.7 Hudson Westbrook. That was called Painted You Pretty. Nikki Thunder with you. Hey, happy Tuesday. And here is your live Doppler forecast for today. Partly sunny and 61. Tonight, partly cloudy with a low of 41. Tomorrow, increasing clouds with a high of 63. Tomorrow night, a 40% chance of showers in the overnight hours. Mostly cloudy with a low of 45. Thursday, showers likely with a high of 59. Thursday night, partly cloudy with a low of 39. North-northwest winds at 10 to 15 miles per hour. Wind gusts as high as 25. Friday, sunny with a high of 56 and breezy. Friday night, widespread frost. Otherwise, clear with a low of 32. Saturday, widespread frost. Otherwise, sunny with a high of 61. Clear Saturday night with a low of 42. Sunday, sunny, 67. And Monday, sunny with a high of 69. Right now, we're at 77% humidity with northwest winds at 9 miles per hour. And 51 is the current temp. And again, today, we're expecting a high of 61. 61 under partly sunny skies. See the full forecast online anytime at bigcountry1077.com.
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0: 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I'll have that code word for you this morning yet, so keep it right here. All right, we also have music coming up from Post Malone and Cody Johnson. Right now it's time to check the markets. Here's Patrick Hazlett.
1: This market update is brought to you by Hefty Seed. December corn, I'm 3.5 at 486.5. March, I'm 3 at 501.25. And May, I'm 3 at 507.5. Soybeans for November, I'm 8.25 at 1296.25. January, I'm 7.5 at 1312.25. In March, I'm 6.5 at 1321.25. Chicago wheat for December, or rather March, I'm 4.75 at 690.75. Livestock futures, live cattle, October down 30 at 224.40, December down 70 at 226.50, February down 82 at 228.70. Feeder cattle for October down 122 at 342.25. November down 115 at 333.90, and January down 75 at 335.01. And lean hogs here this morning, October down 7 at 75.50. December is down 7 as well at 68.30. February down 57 at 69.72. And April down 67 at 74.40. Your crude oil for November up 10 at 93.84. 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

0: That is Nate Smith. That's World on Fire right here on Big Country 107.7. Well, I like to have my midnight snacks after midnight, of course. And one of my most favorite is just a plain old peanut butter and jelly sandwich. And I really like my peanut butter because I can't have actual peanuts like I used to, just to grab them and chop them, shell and all. Oh, yeah, that's how I eat my peanuts. But there is a new company, there's a company called Nurtured Nuts, and they feel they've developed an allergy-free peanut butter. Ooh, I'll tell you all about that right after this. Here's Thomas Rhett and Beautiful As You on Big Country 107.7.
1: Baby girl, you out your mind, you way too good for me. Thinking about the day we met, you could've just ignored me. Here I am, laying next to you, looking extra cute in the morning. Looking back, I'll do the

0: as you do it waking up with someone like me. I swear, girl, you could have anyone you choose. I should stop asking questions before you get up and leave.
1: That is Thomas Rhett. That is Beautiful As You right here on Big Country 107.7. It is Tuesday and we are under cloudy skies and it is kind of a cooler day than it was yesterday. We're sitting at 52 degrees. All right. Well, today that temperature is only going to get up to 61. So enjoy today. The clouds will diminish and it's going to become partly cloudy. But yeah, get out there and still enjoy today. It's no rain and no snow yet. All right. So this is interesting. A company called Nurtured Nuts has developed a new allergy-free peanut butter, which they're hoping to get on the shelves next year, but it is not intended for people with allergies because they can't guarantee that it is safe to eat. Huh. So what is going on here? Well, here is Dr. Amiria Unjanaran explaining what it's all about.
2: We're going to try to remove those proteins from a peanut, and that way people can still eat peanuts and they technically don't have the severe potent allergens in them. Like, I am worried, you know, are people going to have like this one and think it's the one that's the protein free one and then accidentally have the real one? I don't know. Is it going to cause more problems, or is it just going to like take over the world and there's just not going to be like any of these, you know, peanut protein high allergenic ones existing anymore?
1: So I'm a little confused there. They're not sure if it's going to work or not, or maybe somebody might accidentally eat a real peanut if they have their allergy-free peanut butter. Huh. That's kind of a lot of thinking right there. I suppose I can eat peanut butter because I have no peanut allergies. I just can't eat peanuts or popcorn at all. Uh-huh. Oh, that's such a bummer. But allergy-free peanut butter. Well, and people with the allergies might, I don't know. That is something to think about, but I just really want a peanut butter and jelly sandwich right now. 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

0: Big and Rich here on Big Country 107.7. Congratulations to Luke Meyer of Spencer. Luke is our third quarter winner of the $250 cash prize. Ooh, so a good hardworking hero third quarter widow. Congratulations, Luke. He is the operations coordinator at the Clay County Regional Events Center. 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Happy Tuesday. Hope you're all having a good day. We have some great tunes coming up from Garth Brooks, Lainey Wilson, Morgan Wallen, all that coming up. Right now, let's take a look at the markets. Here's Patrick Hazlett.
1: 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March up 3 1/4 at 13.17 3/4. Chicago wheat for March up 4 at 6.90 1/4. Flipping the page here, live stock futures, live cattle, October down 55 at 242.20, December down 75 at 225.85. Feeder cattle for October down 185 at 341.62, November down 160 at 333.50. And lean hogs here this morning, October down only 2 at 75.57, and December down 55 at 67.82. And that is a check on your markets here on Big Country 107.7.
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That is Shaboozy with Tipsy here on Big Country 107.7. Tune in tonight for the Iowa State Coaches Show. That'll be at 6:30 right here on Big Country. Weather coming up right after this. Here's music now from Dierks Bentley. This is Woman Amen on Big Country 107.7.

0: Big Country 107.7 live Doppler forecast for today. Those clouds will diminish. It'll become sunny with a high of 61. Tonight, partly cloudy with a low of 41. Tomorrow, increasing clouds with a high of 63. Tomorrow night, a 40% chance of showers, mainly after 1 a.m. Mostly cloudy with a low of 45. Thursday, showers likely with a high of 59. Thursday night, partly cloudy with a low of 39. Friday, sunny, 56. Friday night, widespread frost, mostly clear with a low of 32. Saturday, widespread frost, otherwise sunny, 61 and breezy. Saturday night, clear with a low of 42. Sunday, sunny with a high of 67. And Monday, mostly sunny with a high of 69. Currently, we're at 74% humidity with north winds at 9 miles per hour. And right now, we are at 52 degrees under cloudy skies. Those clouds will diminish. It'll become sunny today, and we're expecting that high to reach 61. See weather anytime at BigCountry1077.com.
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1: Now it's time for the Iowa Lottery's Winning Minute. A Newton man said his $50,000 Powerball win came as a complete shock. Reggie Blumeyer bought his ticket at Hy-Vee Fast and Fresh in Newton. He won big in a recent drawing by matching 4 of 5 white balls in the Powerball. Reggie checked the ticket the day after the drawing following a bike ride with his wife, Lori.
2: It was just basically a gasp, and my wife kind of said it. She thought I was having a heart attack or something, and that's pretty much what it was, shock.
1: The exciting news seemed too good to be true for Lori.
2: She said no, and so I had to clear it out and do it over and prove to her that it was, and I told her to pinch me because I couldn't believe that I was awake.
1: Reggie said he and his wife both retired earlier this year, and they already have a plan for the winnings.
2: We just retired, like I said, in May, and I have a truck with 120-some thousand miles on it, and I believe we're going to buy a new Colorado.
1: Congratulations to Reggie and all of our winners. The Iowa Lottery. Feel like a winionaire.

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0: That's Sarah Evans. That's No Place That Far here on Big Country 107.7. It's harvest season, and we here are giving you the chance to fuel up for free. 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Mm-hmm. 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Hey, hey, I'll give you a real quick hint here. I'm going to tell you that code here very shortly, so you're going to want to keep it right here on Big Country 107.7. It is 11:20, and let's go ahead and check the markets right now. Here's Patrick Hazlett, not headline news on the way, too.
1: 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July, or rather May, up 1 3/4 at $5.06 1/4. And July up 2 at $5.12.

0: 12.25. Moving down to soybeans, November up a half at 12.88 1/4. January down 2 at 13.04 1/2. And March down 1 1/2 at 13.13 1/4. Chicago wheat for March up 1 3/4 at 6.87 3/4. Livestock, live cattle, October down 32 at 224.47. December down 50 at 226.10. February down 117 at 228.40, and April down 120 at 229.77. Feeder cattle for October down 157 at 342.02. November down 117 at 333.92. January down 42 at 335.32, and March down 40 at 331.10. And lean hogs here this morning, October down 2 at 75.57. December down 52 at 67.85. February down 95 at 69.35. And April at down a dollar at 74.07. Your crude oil for November, 21 points at 93.95. 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
2: The faster you can break down residue, the quicker nutrients will become available, the warmer your soil will be, and the less chance you'll have for poor stands in the spring. However, the faster you break down your residue, the more you have to worry about erosion and moisture loss, so there are always trade-offs. If you're trying to speed residue breakdown without tillage, your best bet is to add biologicals, but in some cases, applying nitrogen and sulfur can help as well. In high carbon residue, the bacteria that break that residue down use nitrogen as food until they flip the carbon to nitrogen ratio to around 10 to 1 or less. In terms of biologicals, there are many residue breakdown products out there today. The one that we use is called Decomp. This can be mixed with a fall herbicide, and applying sooner rather than later is better because the more heat that you have, the faster your residue will break down. With today's Ag PhD radio update, I'm Darren Hefty.
4: 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The fuel word this hour is corn. 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So again, this hour's Harvest Fuel Up code word is corn, C-O-R-N. 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
7: This is not headline news. Today is National No Bra Day. Way ahead of you, replied Sydney Sweeney. Diddy was attacked in prison. The good news for Diddy, he's under the care of a doctor. The bad news, the doctor is Dre. Britney Spears released a song she recorded in 2001. Why no new music? Because she can't sing.

Lorna Lynn and Chase Matthews here on Big Country 107.7. October is National Breast Cancer Awareness Month. And ladies, you are encouraged to get educated. Check out the mammograms, make your appointments, and just take good care of yourself. You can always get educated online anytime. And with that, in connection of that, today is actually called No Bra Day. Mm-hmm. Would you do it? Me? Nah. Maybe later. But not now. I'll tell you all about that right after this. Here's Tyler Farr on Big Country 107.7.

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12: Well, today, ladies, it's No Bra Day, observed every October 13th to promote breast cancer awareness, encourage early detection, and support breast health education. It was originated back in 2011 and later aligned with Breast Cancer Awareness Month to highlight screening, self-exams, and solidarity with survivors. So what is it? It encourages us to go braless. Guys, too. Yeah. As a symbolic gesture to spark conversations about breast cancer awareness and then early detection and body positivity. Must be comfy, ladies. Let's be comfy. Widely shared on social media using hashtag No Bra Day or National No Bra Day. It exists because of the importance of self-exams and regular screenings. It also connects to breast cancer Reconstruction Awareness Bra Day that was founded in Toronto by Dr. Mitchell Brown, which inspired the broader movement. So it is held during mid-October for Breast Cancer Awareness Month. So the key purpose is to serve as a public reminder to prioritize your breast health, support survivors, and promote early detection. Yeah, so you can also get educated and find more information online on that on the websites. Yeah, so check that out anytime. So ladies, I'm gonna carry that later, that's for sure. As for wearing them, I always just say, well, I don't wear them just because I choose to. I wear them because I need the support. And they're comfortable. All right, well, keep it here. We have music on the way from Morgan Wallen, Jackson Dean, too, here on Big Country 107.7.
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1: 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March corn is up 2 at 497 and a quarter. May up 2 at 404 and 3 quarters. Moving down to soybeans, November down 3 and 3 quarters at 1284 and a quarter. January down 4 and a quarter at 1301 and 3 quarters. Chicago wheat for March down 1 at 685 and a quarter. Flipping the page here to livestock futures. Live cattle October down 20 at 224.50. December down 40 at 226.17. Feeder cattle for October down 102 at 342.45. November down 75 at 340.30. And lean hogs here this morning, October up 2 at 75.62, while December is down 52 at 67.85. And that is a check on your markets here on Big Country 107.7.
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Gabby Barrett here on Big Country 107.7. We have news time coming up just around the corner. But right now, here's Thomas Rhett and some of his friends. This is called Be a Light on Big Country 107.7. 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
2: From ABC News, I'm Michelle Franzen. President Trump heading to Alaska today, where he'll campaign for Republicans ahead of the midterms. Oil and fuel prices have made the economy a top issue for voters. Before leaving the White House, the president defended the diesel agreement he made with Russia's leader and called for Russia and Ukraine to end the war. The president pushing back on critics who say the purchase will help Russia bankroll attacks.
3: No, we haven't. We helped them. But we're really helping them get to a final answer. We want the war ended.
2: At least six explosions heard around Ukraine's capital of Kyiv in overnight hours, as the president continues to say he could negotiate a deal between Russia and Ukraine. The White House announcing the president asked for the resignation of Kimberly Guilfoyle, the ousted U.S. ambassador to Greece, announcing on social media her time in her post is coming to an end. She says her commitment to President Trump and his movement remains. She also denied allegations of corruption that include pressuring a Trump donor for money days before her Senate confirmation. The resignation follows allegations that she used her government role to ask for money from Trump allies.
4: Guilfoyle was engaged to the president's son, Don Jr., for 4 years. She

0: She's facing corruption allegations, including that she allegedly tried to pressure a Trump donor to pay off her $100,000 credit card bill before her confirmation hearing. On Monday, the president said he was looking into firing Guilfoyle, saying, quote, "We're not happy." Karen Travers, ABC News, the White House.
1: Today, President Trump commended Guilfoyle, but says he did not like what he read. The Vatican says Pope Leo's surgery today to remove a lung nodule has taken place. Earlier, the American pontiff walked into Gemelli Hospital in Rome to undergo the procedure. Tests, officials say, to determine if that lesion could be cancerous will take more time. Doctors, though, say even if results show an issue, the nodule was found early enough for treatment. You're listening to ABC News.
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4: From the news desk at Northwest Iowa Now with the latest news for Northwest Iowa, I'm Anthony Gonzalez. A fire broke out last evening at a hog confinement facility located at 4748 195th Street, about 6 miles southwest of Sibley. No injuries were reported, but the hog building was a total loss, along with approximately 2,400 head of pigs. Sibley Fire Chief Ken Holes tells us more.
5: Of course, we arrived on scene. The building was fully involved. Problem is, there was about a 25, 30 mile an hour wind that was blowing out of the west, blowing embers into standing corn right next to the building. And we had two 1,000 gallon LP cylinders right out front. So we obviously needed water. And so we paced out Ashton Fire, then Little Rock, and then, of course, eventually George, just for water and manpower assistance.
4: Hull says approximately 50 gallons of water were used.
5: We ended up having about 30 firefighters on scene and four fire departments.
4: The Sibley Fire Department believes the fire was caused by electrical issues.
5: There's much involvement in the attic area of that building. We're probably just thinking it was actually more of an electrical issue in the attic, and it took that and burned its way down. Anything's possible. It's kind of hard to judge that at this point. But right now I'm putting obviously an unintentional fire, and right now undetermined.
4: The incident remains under investigation. A reported high-speed pursuit through Spencer ended in a crash Wednesday. Authorities alleged that on October 7, shortly before noon, 21-year-old Braden Dean Linderman led law enforcement on a pursuit through the Grand Avenue corridor before crashing into another vehicle. Available court and jail records do not provide details on what exactly prompted the pursuit, how fast Linderman was allegedly traveling, or whether anyone was injured in the collision. Court records do show Linderman was charged with eluding while speeding more than 25 miles per hour over the posted speed limit, a Class D felony. He also faces charges of reckless driving, 5 counts of excessive speeds for allegedly driving 21 miles per hour or more over the speed limit, failure to obey a stop sign and yield the right of way, and failure to obey a traffic control device. Linderman was booked into the Clay County Jail and was released later that afternoon. City officials in Terrell discussed ongoing concerns with the community's water treatment plant Monday night following a drinking water advisory over the weekend. Large amounts of manganese caused the city's water to take on a pink tint and become unsuitable for drinking. During Monday's meeting, water consultant Brian Klein said the issue does not appear to be related to the treatment plant's control system.
6: It's leaning toward saturation of the green sand in the filter. What that means is we feed permanganate to oxidize the iron and the manganese in the water. And at the same time, that permanganate is putting a coat

0: coating on the green sand in the filter. That helps it filter out the manganese a lot better, because manganese is a very, very fine particle and it's very hard to filter out. With the water use from the elevator and the original setup on the elevation of the water in the water tower, I think that the filters had exceeded their limit. So with that extra water use on there and the tower level, I think the media became saturated and the permanganate started to slough off.
1: The city has since made adjustments to the system, but is still awaiting laboratory results and state testing before the advisory can be lifted. Klein said he believes contractor King Construction has effectively abandoned the project after failing to respond to communications regarding unfinished punch list items. Council members discussed consulting legal and bonding experts about possible next steps. The council also discussed whether residents should receive a credit on their water bills due to the advisory. Council member Austin Fairchild said he understands the frustrations of the community.
2: We have every incentive to get this water thing figured out as soon as possible. We finally did a new water project, and this is where we sit now. If you're here tonight, you're very informed on where we sit now. I hope that there's a grand payment at the end and we can distribute funds to all of our citizens and everyone's happy. Do I think that's probably going to happen? Not really. Not from what I've been told from lawyers, from informed people like Chris and others. That's where we sit with it. It's not what anyone wants to hear. It's not what I want to hear. Do we deserve some feedback, some remittances or something, some compensation? Yes. But I can't sit here and lie to you and say it's going to happen. I'm not going to.
1: Ultimately, no action was taken, as officials said the city could not afford to reduce rates or issue credits. Mayor Mark Lair said he remains hopeful the worst is behind the community.
3: Yeah, we're so close to having reliable, good water again. It's just, you know, the little tweaks here and there that we gotta, you know, that Brian and Brandon gotta figure out and get it a well-oiled machine again. And I'm really hopeful that by winter, this will all be something we can look back on and be really thankful for the water we have going forward.
1: Lair also thanked residents, volunteers, local businesses, emergency responders, and organizations that helped distribute bottled water during the advisory. And Clay County residents can start casting their ballots for the general election this Wednesday. Deputy Elections Commissioner for Clay County, Brandy Van Otterloo, says voters can begin casting absentee ballots in person on Wednesday, October 14th.
4: People who are interested in voting early can come here, open our regular office hours from 8 to 4:30. That's in our building, Clay County Administration Building, in our auditor's office. It's 300 West 4th Street here in Spencer.
1: Election officials must receive absentee ballot request forms by 5 p.m. on Monday, October 19th.
4: The 14th is the first day. The 19th is the last day. They can still come to our office and they can still vote in person if they would like to. That absentee in person goes through Monday, November the 2nd. And we're also open on Saturday, October 31st. We're open that day from 9 to 5.
1: Iowa voters who missed the pre-registration deadline can still register and vote at their polling place or at the auditor's office.
4: Everyone has to prove their identity, so everyone, including when they come here to our office to vote, has to show a current photo ID. So they would have to do that at the polls also on the 3rd. It's just if they aren't pre-registered and their ID doesn't match what their current address is, then they would have to do one extra step and prove that.
1: Anyone with questions about voting, registration, or absentee ballots are encouraged to contact the Clay County Auditor's Office. For more news, visit Northwest Iowa Now. I'm Anthony Gonzalez.
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0: Turning to the area funeral announcements for today, services for 85-year-old Ann Letcher of Spencer. They'll be Wednesday morning at 10:30 at the Warner Chapel in Spencer. Visitation 1 hour prior to the service at the Riverside Cemetery in Spencer. Warner Funeral Home in charge of arrangements for 85-year-old Ann Letcher of Spencer. Services for 71-year-old Jimmy Ray Garten of Marathon. Memorial services are Wednesday afternoon at 2 at the Marathon Community Center in Marathon. Burial at Poland Township Cemetery in Marathon. Visitation is today from 5 until 7 p.m. at the Marathon Community Center. Again, visitation today 5 till 7 p.m. at the Marathon Community Center. Sleaford Funeral Home, Albert City, in charge of arrangements for 71-year-old Jimmy Ray Garten of Marathon. Services for 75-year-old Ellen Marie Behrens of Emmitsburg and formerly of Grettinger. They'll be Wednesday afternoon at 2 at the United Methodist Church in Grettinger, burial at Grettinger City Cemetery. Visitation is also Wednesday from 1 until 2 at the United Methodist Church in Grettinger. Henry Olson Funeral Home in Grettinger handling arrangements for 75-year-old Ellen Marie Behrens of Emmitsburg and formerly of Grettinger. Services for 100-year-old Marjorie Hengefeld of Hartley. The funeral service is Thursday at 11 at St. John's Lutheran Church in Hartley. Visitation at the church as well on Thursday from 10 until 11, family present at that time. Burial at Pleasant View Cemetery near Hartley. Hartley Funeral Home handling arrangements for 100-year-old Marge Hengefeld of Hartley. Services for 91-year-old Don Schindel of Pocahontas. Public visitation is Thursday from 10 until noon at the Powers Funeral Home in Pocahontas. Private burial will be held at the Washington Cemetery near Havelock. Powers Funeral Home in Pocahontas handling arrangements for 91-year-old Don Schindel of Pocahontas. Services for 63-year-old Harvey Wolf Jr. of Emmitsburg. They'll be Friday morning at 10:30 at the Martin Matthijs Funeral Home in Emmitsburg, burial at the Evergreen Cemetery in Emmitsburg. The visitation Thursday from 4 until 7 p.m. at Martin Matthijs Funeral Home in Emmitsburg. They're handling arrangements for 63-year-old Harvey Wolf Jr. of Emmitsburg. And a celebration of life for 71-year-old Deb Corty Morrow of Lake Park. They'll be Friday afternoon at 4:30 at the Mazur Monarch Lodge at Okoboji with a picnic to follow. The Robinson Funeral Home Spirit Lake handling those arrangements for 71-year-old Deb Corty Morrow of Lake Park. 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
5: Big Country 107.7, it is 12:17, and we have farm news on the way, also the closing markets and sports. That's coming up right now. Here is weather with Patrick Hazelid.
6: And good afternoon, Northwest Iowa. We're seeing plenty of clouds across the region today with temperatures holding in the upper 50s to around 60 degrees. Winds are out of the north at around 5 to 10 miles per hour, making it feel a bit cooler compared to recent days. Spencer was sitting in the lower 50s late this morning under mostly cloudy skies. Now for the remainder of this afternoon, expect a mix of clouds and some breaks of sunshine. High temperatures should reach around 59 to 62 degrees, with dry conditions continuing area-wide. It is a good day for fall field work with no weather-related issues expected through sunset. Now tonight, skies will gradually become partly cloudy to mostly clear. Overnight lows will drop into the low to middle 40s, with some areas possibly colder in northwest Iowa approaching lower 40s. Now winds will remain light out of the north at 5 to 10. Looking ahead to Wednesday, we'll see increasing clouds, but still dry for most locations. Afternoon highs climb into the middle 50s with light northerly winds. While much of the day remains rain-free, our next weather maker begins approaching Wednesday night. Now, the best chance for rain arrives Thursday. Light showers are expected across much of northwest Iowa, and many communities could pick up a few tenths of an inch of rainfall. Temperatures will be cooler, highs mainly in the lower 50s. The rain should move out by Thursday night as a stronger northwesterly wind develops behind this system. By Friday, sunshine returns, but it'll feel much more like mid-autumn. Highs will stay near 50 degrees, and overnight lows will dip into the lower 30s by Friday night. Some rural areas may even see the first season's widespread frost. Looking forward to the weekend, conditions improve nicely. Expect mostly sunny skies Saturday with highs around 60, followed by a pleasant fall-like day Sunday and early next week, with temperatures warming back into the 60s and dry conditions continuing. We'll run down your detailed weather forecast and your record temperatures in 1 minute on Big Country 107.7 and News Radio KICD.
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6: And good afternoon, Northwest Iowa. We're seeing plenty of clouds across the region today with temperatures holding in the upper 50s to around 60 degrees. Winds are out of the north at around 5 to 10 miles per hour, making it feel a bit cooler compared to recent days. Spencer was sitting in the lower 50s late this morning under mostly cloudy skies. Now for the remainder of this afternoon, expect a mix of clouds and some breaks of sunshine. High temperatures should reach around 59 to 62 degrees, with dry conditions continuing area-wide. It is a good day for fall field work with no weather-related issues expected through sunset. Now tonight, skies will gradually become partly cloudy to mostly clear. Overnight lows will drop into the low to middle 40s, with some areas areas, possibly colder in northwest Iowa, approaching lower 40s. Now winds will remain light out of the north at 5 to 10. Looking ahead to Wednesday, we'll see increasing clouds, but still dry for most locations. Afternoon highs climb into the middle 50s with light northerly winds. While much of the day remains rain-free, our next weather maker begins approaching Wednesday night. Now, the best chance for rain arrives Thursday. Light showers are expected across much of northwest Iowa, and many communities could pick up a few tenths of an inch of rainfall. Temperatures will be cooler, highs mainly in the lower 50s. The rain should move out by Thursday night as a stronger northwesterly wind develops behind this system. By Friday, sunshine returns, but it'll feel much more like mid-autumn. Highs will stay near 50 degrees, and overnight lows will dip into the lower 30s by Friday night. Some rural areas may even see the first season's widespread frost. Looking forward to the weekend, conditions improve nicely. Expect mostly sunny skies Saturday with highs around 60, followed by a pleasant fall-like day Sunday and early next week, with temperatures warming back into the 60s and dry conditions continuing. We'll run down your detailed weather forecast and your record temperatures in 1 minute on Big Country 107.7 and News Radio KICD.
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5: Let's take a quick look at that live Doppler forecast. Now, today it is going to become sunny with a high of 61. North winds around 5 miles per hour. Tonight, partly cloudy with a low of 41. Wednesday, increasing clouds with a high of 63. Wednesday night, a 40% chance of showers, mostly cloudy with a low of 45. Thursday, showers likely with a high of 59. Thursday night, partly cloudy with a low of 39. And a little breezy with northwest winds at 10 to 15 miles per hour. Wind gusts as high as 25. Friday, sunny, 56 and breezy. Friday night, widespread frost in the overnight hours. Otherwise, clear with a low of 32. Saturday, widespread frost. Otherwise, sunny and 61 and breezy. Saturday night, clear with a low of 42. Sunday, sunny, 67. And Monday, mostly sunny with a high of 69. Right now, we are at 69.

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2: Good afternoon. In farm news today, with margins tight, growers are asking tough questions about every input. Crop protection experts say the price on the invoice has only one part of the equation. Inconsistent weed control, tank mix problems, equipment downtime, and rescue applications can erase upfront savings and potentially put yield at risk. Jeremy Sharp, the corn herbicide product lead with Syngenta, talks about the expenses that might not show up in the initial purchase price when producers compare herbicide costs.
3: Purchase price is one part of the equation, but it's not the whole equation. If you run into a scenario where you have less weed control and it's not working the way you would expect, you're going to come back in with some sort of rescue application. There's a cost to that. So when you consider the cheap input on the front side, there's a cost to it on the back side as well. And that ultimately translates to yield because the level of control translates to more weed pressure, which is less yield.
2: Sharp talked about how tank mix problems can add to the grower's total cost.
3: When things settle out in the tank, it can either clog a jet, clog a pump, slow things down, ultimately resulting in uneven application across the field. What that will result in is you'll have areas where weeds have heavy control, maybe even a crop response if it was too much active ingredient being delivered, or no active ingredient being delivered, and so you don't have your weed control.
2: He talks about the details producers should evaluate beyond price when choosing a herbicide program.
3: Why is this the lowest cost option? There's a reason. So ask questions. It's not just the AIs. It's about a whole solution to your acre. You're not going to save your way to fortune when it comes to consistent weed control.
2: Before making crop protection decisions, talk with your local retailer or agronomic advisor about the real cost of control, because a cheaper program can cost more than it saves. And always read and follow label restrictions. Well, October is pork month, and for our farm feature this morning, let's salute the pork producer and check in with George Bauer.
4: October, of course, is National Pork Month, and we like to celebrate here in Iowa, number one pork producer in the nation. Let's take this opportunity to visit with El Presidente, the president of the Iowa Pork Producers Association, Dean Fraser. He farms over there right kind of in the shed, right between Cedar Falls and Marshalltown is where you find Conrad, Iowa. Dean, thanks for being with us for a few minutes.
5: Thanks, George, for having me on.
4: We always like to talk about Iowa being number one in pork production. I did not realize until a couple of years ago when I started doing farm news, you can add up pretty much the next four states, and they don't produce as many hogs as we do here in Iowa. We are number one by a long shot.
5: Yes, Iowa's very proud. We have been number one in pig production, I think, pretty much since the state are founded, or they started keeping stats like that, I believe. But we raised a lot of pigs in Iowa, and it's great for the state economically, because people don't realize it, but it supports more than 120,000 jobs in the state of Iowa, which is huge, and it generates over $40 billion in sales. So that's a huge impact on a smaller state like Iowa, and we're just proud of what we do and raising a great product to eat and using the manure as sustainable part of our operation to put back on the ground to raise corn and beans.
4: Sustainability has been a big issue here in the last 10 or 20 years.
5: Yes, it has. And
4: for the public, it's always been an issue for the producer.
5: It's always been an issue for the public and the companies. The companies all want to look good on their sustainability side, and it's something we've been doing for generations. So,
4: mm-hmm. Tell me about the We Care initiative. That's something the Iowa pork producers like to talk about as well.
5: Yeah, we're very proud of the We Care initiative. It's just a program we've had in place for several years, and it's just showing that the stuff that we do every day is pork producers, whether it's manure management plans, helping in the community, our humane treatment

0: of livestock. We have to have all our employees and our owners of our animals. We're all certified that how to take care of animals. It's mostly common sense husbandry that we've been doing for years, but this just helps show to the public stuff that we do every day, so they don't have misconceptions about what's going out in the barns. Because sometimes there's some bad media out there that they think we mistreat animals, and that's just 100% not true.
1: Hey, Dean, did you get a chance to work at the pork tent during the fair?
0: I was actually at the pork tent 5 different days during the fair, a lot more than normal I would be. And a great part of the pork tent is we have a lot of politicians, which I don't know if I should say politicians right now. Everybody's so sick at commercials, but all the politicians like to come through. So we give them a chance to flip a pork burger, and then we have a quick little 10-15 minute meeting with them. So you can tell what the next batch of presidential candidates is coming through by people that really aren't connected to the state that were there this year. And we're proud that we once again sold over 40,000 chops on a stick, which is just amazing. And all the people that it takes to keep it going. And we're so proud and thankful for the over 900 volunteers that we use at the pork tent, plus our great staff at Iowa Pork that is there daily. So it's a fun deal.
1: Did you sell more pork chops on a stick than tenderloin sandwiches?
0: Yes, we did. It actually beats the next contender by, I'll say, like 30,000. So you go from 40,000 to like 8,000, I believe, on the next contender. So,
1: well, they are local pork producers here in Clay County, Dean, and brought out the breaded pork tenderloin 2 years ago at the Clay County Fair. It's been their number one seller here 2 years in a row.
0: Yeah, I mean, I really appreciate that. We're lucky that we have some connection with the Clay County Fair, that our daughter-in-law was the former Josie McCarty, so she grew up at Royal, and her mom and dad still work at the pork tent there at the Clay County Fair, and my kids were up there, and they said the pork tenderloin was a big hit, and they really enjoyed it.
1: Best one I've ever had. It was amazing.
0: Well, too bad you're not a restaurant, so we can't get into the pork tenderloin contest, so that you led right into that pretty well. So
1: no kidding.
0: Porktober puts an iconic Iowa sandwich into the spotlight. So Iowa's best breaded pork tenderloin contest, we got down to our final 5 last week or the week before. And those 5 are Friends Hideaway in Underwood, Landmark Grill and Grind in Williamsburg, Sasquatch Jack's Hideaway Barroom and Grill in Waverly, The Tin Roost in North Liberty, and Wasted Grain in Carroll. So besides Carroll, I don't know if any of those are kind of close up to Clay County. It kind of rotates around where these nominations come from, but it's a great program. We honestly get hundreds, if not thousands, of nominations every year, and the process of judging actually starts in June for the initial round, and then it just finished up to go to the finals, and we'll announce the winner in mid-late October. So be looking for that. And we encourage you to go to all your local establishments and try their pork tenderloin. Just like you said, you had your best one at Clay County Fair. Well, most of the time you find your best pork tenderloin in some hidden spot that you would never think would have a great one. So we just encourage everybody to support your local businesses and support pork.
1: Dean, you're about 75% done with your term as the president of the Iowa Pork Producers Association. What are you working on here in the final stretch?
0: Well, the final stretch seems like it's consumed my life for about the last several years. We're still need to get the Save the Bacon Act through Congress, which fixes Prop 12, and there's a lot of controversy out there, and there's a lot of lies being told about it. A lot of ads you see on TV and on the radio against us by the fake meat group is all just left-wing propaganda from the West Coast and East Coast. There aren't any real farmers in that group to speak of, but they sure like to put somebody with a hat on acting like they're a pig farmer in their commercials. And what we really want to share is we can't have 50 different rules for the state. It'd be economically unfeasible to have that, and it would make the food supply very expensive for

0: all individuals. So we're hoping to get that in the conference committee in the Senate and House here in the next few weeks. We know we're on a limited time frame, but it's something we need to get done. And we're proud of our Iowa legislative delegation, all the help that they've given us and all the work they've done on this. So we're just ready to get across the finish line. And if I had one wish for my presidency, that would be to get that wrapped up by the time I hand over the gavel to Linda Schrader from Remsen in January.
1: Dean Fraser, current president of the Iowa Pork Producers Association, visiting with us here during October as National Pork Month. Dean, we appreciate the time. Thank you.
0: Yeah, thank you, George, as always. And maybe we'll talk one more time before I go back to being just a regular pork producer.
2: Thank you, George. That's our farm news for this noon hour. Stay tuned. Markets are next.
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5: 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March corn down 4 at 496 and 3 quarters. May up 2 at 504 and 3 quarters. And July up 4 at 510 and a half. Cash corn in Iowa Monday were up 3 cents at $4.40. The Northwest Iowa range was 438 to 448. As for soybeans, November down 3 3/4 at 1284 and a quarter, January down 4 1/4 at 1301 and a half, and March down 5 1/2 at 1309 and a half. Cash soybeans in Iowa Monday were down 5 cents at $12.22. The Northwest Iowa range was 1222 to 1242. As for other grains, Chicago wheat for December down 1 1/4 at 671 1/4. Soybean meal for December down 53 at 6334. Livestock October down 5 at 224.70. December down 17 at 226.42. And February is down $1 at 228.57. Following Monday's modest rally in the cattle complex, traders are being a bit more cautious here on this Tuesday. Asking prices are noted of $230 in Texas, but still no cash cattle trade has developed here as of the noon hour. Boxed beef prices are higher here at midday. Choices up 98 cents at $376.54. Select is up $1.55 at $355.68. Monday's slaughter is estimated to be 106,000 head, 4,000 more than a week ago, and 3,000 more than 1 year ago. As for feeders and lean hogs here during this noon hour, October feeder cattle down 75 at 342.72, November down 40 at 340.70, and January up 30 at 336.05. Lean hogs for October down 5 at 75.55, December down 50 at 67.80, and February down $1 at 69.30. 498,000 hogs were slaughtered yesterday, Monday, in St. Joe, Missouri, 5,000 more than a week ago, and 19,000 more than the same date last year. Class 3 milk for October is up 48 at 16.55. The Dow Jones is down 141 points, and the NASDAQ is only down 51 here during this noon hour. Once again, your noon market report has been brought to you by Hefty Seed, Northwest Bank, the Red Power Group, and the Coalition.

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Taking a look at your Tuesday sports schedule, the Siouxland Conference Volleyball Tournament begins today. Spencer takes on Boyden Hull at Cherokee. Sheldon faces Unity Christian of Orange City in Sioux Center. Okoboji's matched up with Central Lion in Hull at Western Christian High School. Storm Lake goes up against MOC Floyd Valley at MOC Floyd Valley. Also in Orange City at MOC Floyd Valley High School is Spirit Lake taking on Rock Valley. Cherokee is at home against West Lion. And Esterville Lincoln Central is in Sioux Center to play Sioux Center. Top of Iowa West Conference play also going to be having their tournament. North Union goes to Osage to take on the Green Devils. In the Twin Lakes Conference today, Sioux Central hosts a triangular with Newell Fonda and South Central Calhoun attending. Emmitsburg hosts GTRA and West Bend Mallard welcomes Eagle Grove. The War Eagle Conference will have Sibley Ocheyedan on the road against Akron Westfield. Harris Lake Park is at home against MMCRU. And Hartley Melvin Sanborn hosts West Sioux. Here's what's coming up today for high school cross country. The Siouxland Conference meet will be ran in Spencer at the Spencer Municipal Golf Course. Northwest Iowa Now will be bringing you coverage of that competition here in Spencer. You can follow along on the Northwest Iowa Now Facebook page, as well as my personal Facebook account, Stephen Michael Cutler, and my Instagram account, Stephen Michael Cutler. Attending from the KICD 9 County area in the Siouxland Conference meet will be Cherokee, Esterville Lincoln Central, Okoboji, Sheldon, Spencer, Storm Lake, and Spirit Lake. Taking a look at the latest Iowa High School Athletic Association football rankings that were released yesterday, the number one ranked team in 8-player is Audubon. Northwest Iowa schools in the rankings include Kingsley Pearson at number 9, North Union at number 8, and Bishop Garrigan of Algona at number 5. The number one ranked team in Class A is a Northwest Iowa school, Woodbury Central. Other Northwest Iowa schools in the rankings for Class A include West Sioux at number 2. The number one ranked team in Class 1A is Regina of Iowa City. Northwest Iowa schools in the rankings include West Lyon at number 2. The number one ranked team in Class 2A is Central Lyon George Little Rock. They represent Northwest Iowa alongside OABCIG at number 6 and Spirit Lake at number 4. Also coming out yesterday for high school football was the latest ratings percentage index for Class 3A, 4A, and 5A. The number one ranked team in Class 3A is Sullen. Northwest Iowa schools in the top 16 include Bishop Heelan of Sioux City at number 16, Algona at number 14, and Sioux Center at number 8. The number one ranked team in Class 4A in the ratings percentage

0: percentage index is Xavier of Cedar Rapids. Northwest Iowa schools in the top 16 include Fort Dodge at number 13, Spencer at number 5, and Sergeant Bluff Luton at number 2. The number 1 ranked team in Class 5A is Southeast Polk. Northwest Iowa schools in the top 16 include East High of Sioux City at number 5. Minnesota Wild are back in action tonight. It's a 7:15 puck drop as they travel to Winnipeg to take on the Jets. That's a look at sports on KICD for Northwest Iowa Now. I'm Stephen Cutler.
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0: Okay, for me here on Big Country 107.7. Congratulations to this week's hardworking hero. Jemay Dow is a mammography technologist at the Spencer Hospital. Jemay, thank you for everything that you do. Nominate your hardworking hero today on our website. We do salute a different hero each week. They get the hardworking hero coffee mug. They're also entered into the quarterly drawing for $250 cash prize. That is brought to you by Jorgensen Hearing Center. Ooh, and a congratulations to our third quarter winner of the $250 cash prize. That is Luke Meyer of Spencer. Luke is the operations coordinator at the Clay County Regional Events Center. So congratulations for being the $250 winner. And again, nominate your hardworking hero on our website at BigCountry1077.com. Nikki Thunder with you. And we have some great music coming up from Taylor Swift, also Randy Houser.
1: 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And licking my face is not helping your case.
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Good afternoon, Nikki Thunder with you. We have a look at that weather forecast on the way and music from Rascal Flatts and Dierks Bentley. Right now, here is Randy Houser. Good afternoon.

0: That's Randy Houser on Big Country 107.7. And now your live Doppler forecast for this afternoon. Mostly sunny and 61. Tonight, partly cloudy with a low of 41. Tomorrow, increasing clouds with a high of 63. Tomorrow night, a 40% chance of showers. Mostly cloudy with a low of 45. Thursday, showers likely with a high of 59. And northeast winds at 5 to 10. Thursday night, partly cloudy with a low of 39. A little breezy with north-northwest winds at 10 to 15 miles per hour. Wind gusts as high as 25. Friday, sunny with a high of 56 and breezy. Friday night, widespread frost, mainly in the overnight hours. Otherwise, clear with a low of 32. Saturday, widespread frost in the morning. Otherwise, sunny with a high of 61 and breezy. Clear Saturday night with a low of 42. Sunday, sunny, 67. And Monday, sunny with a high of 69. Right now, we're at 64% humidity. And right now, it is 58. You can check out the full forecast online anytime at bigcountry1077.com.
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That is Ella Langley and Morgan Wallen with I Can't Love You Anymore here on Big Country 107.7. I cannot believe that today is the day. Sugarland is going to be in concert tonight in Sioux City at the Tyson Event Center. I didn't get a ticket. I forgot. But if you're going, have fun. Here they are. This is Stuck Like Glue, Big Country 107.7.

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1: 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Yes, it's tonight. If you are heading down to Sioux City to see them in concert at the Tyson Events Center, oh, I have a fun time with that. I sure wish I could come with. Yeah, it's going to be good. Harvest season is here, and we are giving you the chance to fuel up for free. 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Good news making the rounds coming up. Also, music coming your way from Stella Lefty. Also, Tucker Wetmore, the markets have closed. Stephen Cutler will have that update right after this.
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4: Closing up your market prices for Tuesday. December corn down a quarter at 482 and three quarters, with March down three quarters at 496 and a half. New crop December corn in 2027 down three quarters at 511 and a half. Soybeans for new crop November down four at 1283 and three quarters, with January down four and three quarters at $13. New crop November for 2027 down three and a half at 1257 and three quarters. Chicago wheat for December down three at 669 and a quarter. Soybean meal for December down 550 at 363.20. Soybean oil for December down 61 points at 68.02. Into your livestock. Live cattle for December down 22 at 226.37. February down a dollar at 228.57. April live cattle down a dollar at 229.92. And June down 92 at 224.57. Feeder cattle for November down 7 at 341.02. January up 10 at 335.85. March feeder cattle down 20 at 331.30. And April down 30 at 330.47. Lean hogs for December down 35 at 68.02. February down 70 at 69.60. April lean hogs down 92 at 74.15. And May down a dollar at 79.10. That's a look at your closing market prices on News Radio 102.5, AM 1240, KICD, and Big Country 107.7.
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94321 on Big Country 107.7. We have good news making the rounds. I'm going to tell you about a special business right after this. Here's Megan Maroney and her latest. This is Medicine.

0: Megan Maroney. That's called Medicine on Big Country 107.7. Great tunes coming up from George Strait. Also Luke Combs. That's headed your way. Good news making the rounds. I'm Nikki Thunder. Lisa Clark, California business owner, gave away a free wedding dress to a lady who was being harassed during her marriage proposal. The video went viral of a woman telling the group to go back to Mexico while taking pictures at the park. Lisa wanted to make the situation better. So here's Lisa Clark and the bride-to-be, Haley Lugo.
1: I came across it in social media, and I think it really hit hard to me because as a Hispanic, Latin, woman-owned business, that is unacceptable behavior. I felt like I wanted to show her that there's kindness in this world and that the world is not full of hate. And that love, true love, will always win.
2: It honestly just gives me faith that there's a lot of kind people out there who are willing to look past the situation and help me out.
0: That is just great news. Well, the rude one at the park was pretty upset that the mariachi band was playing. Well, the photographers posted the original video, and that's what Lisa saw to give her the wedding dress. And how sweet is that?

0: Aw, good news making the rounds. Let's just be good to one another.
1: Spirit Lake, silver and gold, where love sparkles.
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0: That's Carrie Underwood here on Big Country 107.7. I'm Nikki Thunder with you. Matt Groenwald is coming in next, and there's some great tunes headed your way from Low Cash and also Brad Paisley. 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

0: Brett Eldridge, what up? Be that song. Big Country 107.7. I'm Matt Groenewald. Hope you're having a good day today. It is October 13th, and taking a look at our national holidays calendar for the day. It's National Train Your Brain Day, challenging us to some puzzling games and riddles. Whether you play solo or against teams, the day today improves our thinking power on Train Your Brain Day. It's also National Yorkshire Pudding Day, which is not a dessert or even pudding. It's a traditional English dish, but it's like a baked good. It's similar to a popover, where the pastry pops over the edge of the dish. It's got other stuff inside there. The dish is made from a batter and usually served with roast meat and gravy. Kind of like English biscuits, but they do popovers, or Yorkshire pudding, they call it. It's also the Navy's birthday. With only two ships and a crew of 80 men, our Continental Navy was born on this day in 1775. It's also National No Bra Day, encouraging wearers to leave that bra at home. This day promotes breast cancer awareness and also helps raise money for research. Part of National Breast Cancer Awareness Month in October, it's also Metastatic Breast Cancer Awareness Day, English Language Day, Good Samaritan Day, it's National M&M Day, Silly Sayings Day, and Treat Yourself Day. So there are your national holidays for October 13th. We will check your forecast next.
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4: Don't worry when the storms are raging and the rain is pouring.
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1: Big Country Live Doppler forecast. Sunshine today. Highs in the low 60s, looks like, with winds, thankfully not windy like yesterday, out of the north about 5 miles per hour. And actually looking like we might not hit, well, we did get into the low 60s already today. Tonight, partly cloudy, lows low 40s, though. North winds 5 to 10. Sunny highs, low 60s tomorrow. Then rain likely overnight Wednesday night with lows in the mid-40s. Rain carries into Thursday with highs in the upper 50s, lows to the upper 30s Thursday night. Friday, sunny and breezy, highs mid-50s, so not a real nice night for Friday night football this Friday. We will see lows in the low 30s Friday night with widespread frost after midnight and into Saturday morning. Then sunny highs, low 60s, then maybe starting to warm up Saturday, Sunday, Monday, but more to the mid to upper 60s. Today's high 61. Right now we're at 60 degrees with mostly sunny skies. Winds out of the north at 6 miles per hour. Get your full forecast at BigCountry1077.com.

0: Kenny Chesney, Carry On, Big Country 107.7. It's time for today's history lesson. Here's On This Day in History for October 13th, and on this day in 1775, the Continental Congress authorized construction and administration of the first American naval force. That was our precursor to the U.S. Navy. 1792, the cornerstone was laid for a presidential residence in the newly designated capital city of Washington, D.C. Then in 1800, President John Adams became the first president to reside in the executive mansion, which soon became known as the White House because of its white-gray Virginia freestone that contrasted strikingly with the red brick of nearby buildings. 1884 on this day, Greenwich in London was established as the universal time meridian of longitude. That's why it's Greenwich Mean Time. 1967, the American Basketball Association, the ABA, debuted. Then in 1976, the dwindling league merged with the NBA, and four ABA teams were kept: the Spurs, Pacers, Nuggets, and the New Jersey Americans, who later became the Nets. 1987, on this day, the first military use of trained dolphins. That was carried out by the U.S. Navy in the Persian Gulf. 2010, the last of 33 miners trapped nearly half a mile underground for more than 2 months at a caved-in mine in northern Chile are rescued. The miners survived for 69 days, longer than anyone else trapped underground in recorded history. And in 2019, Simone Biles became the most decorated gymnast in history when she won a record 25th medal at the World Championships in Stuttgart, Germany. That is On This Day in History for October 13th.
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2: Of the two Iowa Senate candidates, Ashley Hinson shows up every day to fight for Iowa. Josh Turek, he doesn't. 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
3: But not Josh Turek. 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That's Josh Turek. 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Fight on Iowa is responsible for the content of this ad.
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1: Big Country Live, a Doppler forecast. Getting a little bit cloudy here this afternoon. Partly cloudy it will stay tonight with lows in the low 40s. North winds at 5 to 10. Tomorrow it's sunny, though, and highs in the low 60s with light winds out of the northeast. Cloudy Wednesday night, rain likely after midnight, lows mid-40s. Thursday, showers, highs upper 50s. The north winds 10 to 15. Thursday night, partly cloudy, lows to the upper 30s. The northwest winds gusting to 30. So it's going to feel like winter if you're out late Thursday night. Friday, sunny, breezy, highs mid-50s. Then Friday night for football, clear and lows low 30s with widespread frost after midnight. That frost will carry into Saturday morning, but then should be sunny, highs low 60s. Then gradually warming up, might be into the 70s again Tuesday of next week. Today's high 63. Right now, 62 degrees with partly to mostly cloudy skies and winds right now calm. Get your full forecast at BigCountry1077.com.

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0: 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Let's check into the Comedy Corner. And on today's Comedy Corner, it's comedian Jerry Seinfeld, who loved Halloween as a kid, but like many of us, had some issues with the costumes.
1: So the first couple of years, I made my own costumes, which of course suck. The ghost, the hobo, no good. Then finally, third year, begging the parents, got the Superman Halloween costume, not surprisingly. Cardboard box, cellophane top, mask included. Remember the rubber band on the back of that mask? That was a quality item there, wasn't it? That was good for about 10 seconds before it snapped out of that cheap little staple they put it in there with. You go to your first house, trick or snap, it broke, I don't believe it. Wait up, you guys, I gotta fix it. That's what kids say, they don't say wait. They say, wait up! Hey, wait up! Because when you're little, your life is up, the future is up, everything you want is up. Wait up, hold up, shut up. Mom, I'll clean up, let me stay up. Parents, of course, are just the opposite. Everything is down, just calm down. Slow down. Come down here, sit down, put that down.
2: Out here in Iowa, we're used to some bull, but liberal politician Josh Turek is really full of Turek voted to let Iowa law enforcement refuse to cooperate with ICE to remove dangerous illegal aliens from Iowa communities. 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Now we find out Turek was even caught telling illegal immigrants how to obstruct law enforcement and called cracking down on illegal immigrants
3: fundamentally wrong and un-American.
2: That's some straight-up liberal bullshit. Liberal politician Josh Turek. He only shows up for illegals. Paid for by SLF PAC and not authorized by any candidate or candidates committee. 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SLF PAC is responsible for the content of this ad.
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0: Hudson Westbrook painted you pretty on Big Country 107.7. It's time for Random Facts. Here are your five random facts for today. Number one, more human twins are being born now than ever before. The twinning rate has increased by about one-third since the 1980s, up from 9 to 12 twins per 1,000 deliveries. Number two, the world wastes about 1 billion metric tons of food every year, which is so sad. Number three, hair and nails grow faster during pregnancy. Number four, the world's smallest reptile was first discovered and reported not until 2021. A tiny chameleon discovered in North Madagascar measures just 1.13 inches and is believed to be the smallest reptile on Earth. And number five, a lot of our foot bones don't harden until we're around 21 years old. Those are your five random facts for Tuesday.
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0: 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We'll run down your forecast after this.
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0: Big Country Live Doppler forecast, partly cloudy tonight, lows in the low 40s, north winds at 5 to 10 miles per hour, mostly sunny for Wednesday with highs in the low 60s, northeast winds 5 to 10, cloudy Wednesday night, rain likely after midnight with lows in the mid 40s, rainy on Thursday with highs in the upper 50s, partly cloudy Thursday night, lows in the upper 30s, Friday sunny and breezy, highs in the mid 50s, Saturday widespread frost in the morning, then sunny and highs low 60s. Get your full forecast at BigCountry107.7.com.

0: 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A big shout out to our hardworking hero of the week. It is Jemay Dow this week. October is Breast Cancer Awareness Month, and Jemay is a mammography tech at Spencer Hospital. Thank you, Jemay Dow. For all that you do, you get a hardworking hero's coffee mug, and you'll have a chance to win $250 when we do our next big giveaway in early January. You could win that just like our third quarter grand prize winner, Luke Meyer of Spencer. Luke is the operations coordinator of the Clay County Regional Event Center and won that $250 cash prize. So make sure to nominate your hardworking hero on our website. It's all brought to you by Jorgensen Hearing Center.
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0: Luke Combs rethinks some things on Big Country 107.7. Stick around. I've got your $1,000 Harvest Fuel Up code word coming up after music from Thomas Rhett, Josh Ross, and Kane Brown. 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
1: Do not let this one get away. 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

0: This is a special report from ABC News. I'm Michelle Franzen. Pope Leo has been diagnosed with lung cancer. The Vatican made the announcement following the 71-year-old pontiff's surgery earlier today to remove a nodule on his lung discovered during a recent checkup. Doctors say it is pulmonary adenocarcinoma. ABC's Tom Sufi Burridge is at the Vatican.
1: They say that the surgery went ahead as planned on Pope Leo to remember to remove that nodule on his lung, but the Vatican press office tonight is saying that the lower lobe of the right lung of Pope Leo has been removed during surgery using video assisted techniques.
0: The first American pontiff will remain at Gemelli Hospital for the next week outside St. Patrick's Cathedral, New York City. Hannah Titus says Catholics will hold vigil for his recovery.
2: Well, we're all supposed to pray for each other, and he does carry the cross, and we all carry the cross for each other.
0: This is ABC News.
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6: From the news desk at Northwest Iowa Now with the latest news for Northwest Iowa, I'm Anthony Gonzalez. The water health advisory for the city of Terrell has been lifted. According to a statement released by the city, the water is now safe for drinking, cooking, and other household uses. Recent samples from Terrell's distribution system showed manganese levels of 0.0413 milligrams per liter and less than 0.01 milligrams per liter, both below Environmental Protection Agency advisory levels. The advisory had been issued due to elevated manganese levels in the water system. City officials say recent testing confirmed the water now meets EPA health advisory guidelines. Residents with questions about the lifted advisory or manganese exposure can contact Terrell Water Superintendent Brian Klein at 515-320-1122. A reported high-speed pursuit through Spencer ended in a crash Wednesday. Authorities alleged that on October 7th, shortly before noon, 21-year-old Braden Dean Linderman led law enforcement on a pursuit through the Grand Avenue corridor before crashing into another vehicle. Available court and jail records do not provide details on what prompted the pursuit, how fast Linderman was allegedly traveling, or whether anyone was injured in the collision. Court records show Linderman was charged with eluding while speeding more than 25 miles per hour over the posted speed limit, a Class D felony. He also faces charges of reckless driving, 5 counts of excessive speed for allegedly driving 21 miles per hour or more over the speed limit, failure to obey a stop sign and yield the right of way, and failure to obey a traffic control device. Linderman was booked into the Clay County Jail and was released later that afternoon. A fire broke out last evening at a hog confinement facility located at 4748 195th Street, about 6 miles southwest of Sibley. No injuries were reported, but the hog building was a total loss, along

0: with approximately 2,400 head of pigs. Sibley Fire Chief Ken Holes tells KICD more.
1: Of course, we arrived on scene. The building was fully involved. Problem is, there was about a 25-30 mile an hour wind that was blowing out of the west, blowing embers into standing corn right next to the building. And we had two 1,000 gallon LP cylinders right out front. So we obviously needed water. And so we paced out Ashton Fire, then Little Rock, and then, of course, eventually George, just for water and manpower assistance.
0: Chief Holes tells KICD News approximately 30 firefighters assisted at the scene.
1: When we got there, the building was fully involved. And matter of fact, the ceiling was about to cave in when we arrived. We probably went through 50,000 gallons of water, just supplying it on the building as much as we can. We ended up having about 30 firefighters on scene and four fire departments.
0: The Sibley Fire Department believes the fire was caused by electrical issues.
1: Is in the much involvement in the attic area of that building. We're telling us thinking it was actually more of an electrical issue in the attic, and it took that and burned its way down. Anything's possible. It's kind of hard to judge that at this point. But right now, I'm putting obviously an unintentional fire, and right now, undetermined.
0: The incident remains under investigation. Clay County residents can start casting their ballots for the general election this Wednesday. Deputy Elections Commissioner for Clay County, Brandy Van Otterloo, says voters can begin casting absentee ballots in person on Wednesday, October 14th.
2: The 14th is the first day. The 19th is the last day. They can still come to our office and they can still vote in person if they would like to. That absentee in person goes through Monday, November the 2nd. And we're also open on Saturday, October 31st. We're open that day from 9 to 5.
0: Election officials must receive absentee ballot request forms by 5 p.m. on Monday, October 19th.
2: The 14th is the first day. The 19th is the last day. They can still come to our office and they can still vote in person if they would like to. That absentee in person goes through Monday, November the 2nd. And we're also open on Saturday, October 31st. We're open that day from 9 to 5.
0: Van Otterloo says Iowa voters who missed the pre-registration deadline can still register and vote at their polling place or at the auditor's office.
2: Everyone has to prove their identity. So everyone, including when they come here to our office to vote, has to show a current photo ID. So they would have to do that at the polls also on the 3rd. It's just if they aren't pre-registered and their ID doesn't match what their current address is, then they would have to do one extra step and prove that.
0: Residents with questions about voting, registration, or absentee ballots are encouraged to contact the Clay County Auditor's Office. And People for Pets annual Pettoberfest fundraiser will celebrate its 10th anniversary this Saturday. The shelter's largest fundraiser of the year will be held at Gary's on the River on Saturday, October 17th from 5 to 9 p.m. Shelter Director Jenna Schroer says organizers are making this year's event especially memorable.
3: It is our 10th anniversary of doing Pettoberfest, so we wanted to make it, you know, big and better than all the other fundraisers we've had in the past years. We will have a meal catered by Yesterday's from up in the lakes. We're going to do a happy hour where we will have some complimentary champagne as well as some appetizers. And then there'll be a meet and greet with some of our pets and then games throughout the night, like a wine pull. We'll have a silent and live auction this year.
0: Live music will be provided by singer Jessica McClintock.
3: There is live music by Jessica McClintock. She is traveling about 2 hours to come and sing at our event. She's amazing. From country to pop, older music, I think she does anything.
0: Although the event serves as a celebration of the shelter's work, Shore says the fundraiser remains vital as animal shelters continue to face increasing challenges.
3: Monetary donations help a lot. 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So that's what really gets us and depletes our funds.
0: Tickets are $60 and include admission, a catered meal by Yesterday's, and 2 drink tickets. Attendance is limited to 150 people. Schroer says more than 100 tickets have already been sold, though tickets will still be available at the door until the event reaches capacity. Tickets and additional information about Pettoberfest are available.

0: 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For more news, visit Northwest Iowa Now. I'm Anthony Gonzalez.
1: Don't worry when the storms are raging and the rain is pouring.
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0: 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Services for 85-year-old Mrs. Ann Letcher of Spencer. Services will be on Wednesday, October 14th at 10:30 a.m. at the Warner Chapel in Spencer. Visitation will be 1 hour prior to the service. Burial will be at Riverside Cemetery in Spencer. Warner Funeral Home of Spencer is in charge of arrangements for 85-year-old Mrs. Ann Letcher of Spencer. Services for 71-year-old Jimmy Ray Garden of Marathon. Memorial services will take place on Wednesday, October 14th at 2 o'clock p.m. at Marathon Community Center in Marathon. Burial will be in the Poland Township Cemetery in Marathon. Visitation will be on Tuesday, October 13th from 5 to 7 o'clock p.m. at the Marathon Community Center. Slyford Funeral Home in Albert City is in charge of arrangements for 71-year-old Jimmy Ray Garden of Marathon. Services for 75-year-old Ellen Marie Behrens of Emmitsburg, formerly of Grandeur. Services will be on Wednesday, October 14th at 2 o'clock p.m. at United Methodist Church in Grandeur. Burial will be at the Grandeur City Cemetery. Visitation will be Wednesday, October 14th from 1 to 2 o'clock p.m. at United Methodist Church in Grandeur. Henry Olson Funeral Home of Grandeur is in charge of arrangements for 75-year-old Ellen Marie Behrens of Emmitsburg, formerly of Grandeur. Services for 100-year-old Marjorie Hengeveld of Hartley. A funeral service will be on Thursday, October 15th at 11 o'clock a.m. at St. John's Lutheran Church in Hartley. Visitation will also be at the church on Thursday, beginning at 10 o'clock a.m. until 11 o'clock a.m. Family will be present at that time. Burial will take place at Pleasant View Cemetery near Hartley. Hartley Funeral Home is in charge of the arrangements for 100-year-old Marge Hengeveld of Hartley. Services for 91-year-old Don P. Schindel of Pocahontas. Public visitation is from 10 to 12 o'clock p.m. Thursday, October 15th at Powers Funeral Home in Pocahontas. Private burial will be held at the Washington Cemetery in Havelock. Powers Funeral Home of Pocahontas is handling arrangements for 91-year-old Don B. Schindel of Pocahontas. Services for 63-year-old Harvey Wolf Jr. of Emmitsburg. That will be Friday, October 16th at 10:30 a.m. at the Martin Matthijs Funeral Home in Emmitsburg. Burial will be at the Evergreen Cemetery in Emmitsburg. Visitation will be Thursday, October 15th from 4 to 7 o'clock p.m. at the Martin Matthijs Funeral Home in Emmitsburg. Martin Matthijs Funeral Home of Emmitsburg is in charge of arrangements for 63-year-old Harvey Wolf Jr. of Emmitsburg. A celebration of life for Deborah Deb Court Morrow, 71, of Lake Park. That will be held at 4:30 p.m. on Friday at Mazer Monarch Lodge in Okoboji with a picnic to follow. Arrangements are under the direction of the Robinson Funeral Home in Spirit Lake for 71-year-old Deborah Deb Court Morrow of Lake Park. For full announcements, you can visit our station websites at BigCountry1077.com and NorthwestIowaNow.com.
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2: And good evening, Northwest Iowa. Light moisture moving through the area this afternoon and evening could bring a few spotty light showers or sprinkles. Now, any rain that falls will be very light and is not expected to cause any problems. Winds will become lighter tonight, allowing temperatures to drop into the low to middle 40s, with some locations slipping back into the upper 30s. Frost is not expected to be widespread because clouds may develop overnight and help keep temperatures from falling too much. Rain chances increase late Wednesday night and continue through much of Thursday as a weather system moves into the plains. Thunderstorms are not expected. Areas south of Interstate 90 could receive the most rain, with totals generally ranging from 1/4 to 1/2 inch. Thursday will be cool and breezy, with rain generally ending during the afternoon and evening. High temperatures will mainly stay in the 50s. Saturday morning could start off chilly. Northwest Iowa currently has the best chance of seeing patchy frost, especially if winds become light overnight Friday. Temperatures will warm back to near or above normal over the weekend, with mostly dry weather expected. Warmer than normal temperatures and mainly dry conditions are likely to continue into next work week. Your key messages here this evening: near to below normal temperatures will dominate the work week, with highs in the 50s to lower 60s. Outside of sprinkles here late this afternoon and early evening, scattered rain returns by Thursday with a 60 to 80% probability of greater than a tenth of an inch of rain. Nighttime lows may locally dip into the mid to upper 30s through Friday, but more widespread 30s with light winds and clear skies and a better chance for frost will be Friday night and Saturday morning. Warmer temperatures return through the weekend and into early next work week, with highs back above normal. Your KICD forecast for tonight: partly cloudy, lows in the low 40s, northerly wind at 5 to 10 miles per hour. For tomorrow, mostly sunny, highs in the low 60s, northeasterly winds at 5 to 10 miles per hour. Tomorrow night will be mostly cloudy, showers likely overnight, chance of rain 70%, lows in the mid 40s with a northeasterly wind at 5 to 10. Thursday, showers, highs in the upper 50s, northerly wind at 10 to 15, chance of precipitation 90%. Thursday night, partly cloudy, lows in the upper 30s. Friday, sunny, breezy, highs in the mid 50s. Friday night will be clear, widespread frost after midnight, lows in the low 30s. Saturday, widespread frost in the morning, sunny, highs in the low 60s. Saturday night will be clear, not as cool, lows in the low 40s. And Sunday, mostly sunny, highs in the mid 60s. Yesterday, recap, your high was 86 with a low of 53. Your record temperatures for the 13th day of October: 90 in 1975 and 19 in 1979. Your sunset this evening, 6:43, while your sunrise tomorrow morning will be at 7:33. Your high today is 63 at 4 o'clock this afternoon, while your low is 49 at 4:32 this morning.
3: Of the two Iowa Senate candidates, Ashley Hinson shows up every day to fight for Iowa. Josh Turek, he doesn't. That's why sheriffs across Iowa are endorsing Hinson. She's focused on keeping Iowa families safe by supporting rural law enforcement, deporting illegal immigrants, and stopping deadly drugs from reaching our communities. From expanding mental health care for veterans to taking on health insurance companies to lower costs, it's Ashley Hinson that always shows up for Iowa.
4: But not Josh Turek. Turek missed more than half of his votes. When he did bother to show up, Turek supported welfare benefits for illegal immigrants and amnesty for criminal illegals. He voted with a radical left for taxpayer-funded sex change surgery and still supports biological men in girls' bathrooms. That's Josh Turek. Part-time legislator, full-time liberal, Iowa can't afford. 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FightOnIowa.com. Fight on Iowa is responsible for the content of this ad.
5: Closing up your market prices for Tuesday. December corn down a quarter at 482 and three quarters, with March down three quarters at 496 and a half. New crop December corn in 2027 down three quarters at 511 and a half. Soybeans for new crop November down four at 1283 and three quarters, with January down four and three quarters at $13. New crop November for 2027 down three and a half at 1257 and three quarters. Chicago wheat for December down 3 at 669 and a quarter. Soybean meal for December down 550 at 363.20. Soybean oil for December down 61 points at 68.02. Into your livestock. Live cattle for December down 22 at 226.37. February down a dollar at 228.57. April live cattle down a dollar at 229.92. And June down 92 at 224.57. Feeder cattle for November down 7 at 341.02. January up 10 at 335.85. March feeder cattle down 20 at 331.30. And April down 30 at 330.47. Lean hogs for December down 35 at 68.02. February down 70 at 69.60. April lean hogs down 92 at 74.15. And May down a dollar at 79.10. That's a look at your closing market prices on News Radio 102.5, AM 1240, KICD, and Big Country 107.7.
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8: 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Got it? Good. 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
7: Cole Custer will drive the number 41 entry in the NASCAR Cup Series for a third straight season, Haas Factory Team announced today. The revelation answers one of the last silly season questions left for 2027. The 28-year-old currently sits 32nd in the point standings, the same position he finished out 2025. Custer has just one top 10 result this year, a 10th in the regular season finale at Daytona. The California native has one Cup Series victory from 2020 at Kentucky Speedway during his first full-time season in the Premier Series. A 15-time winner in the O'Reilly Auto Parts Series, Custer captured that championship in 2023. I'm Susie Armstrong. 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
1: I was walking across the yard the other day and stepped on an acorn. Then I noticed they were everywhere. It got me thinking, there's a reason trees drop their seeds this time of year. Fall is nature's season for planting. So this year, I'm taking the hint. I'm planting a tree of my own. Dells helped me select one that fits our yard. And they can even plant it for us. Sometimes, the best ideas are the ones nature gives us. 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

0: Jelly Roll, I'm Not Okay. Big Country 107.7. I'm Matt Groenewald. Have a great rest of your evening. We've got the Iowa State Coaches Call-In Show coming up at 6:30. 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
1: One of the few Charlotte Oval winners that raced in the fall back in the day will be in the field this weekend. Three-time champion Joey Logano enters this race fourth in the points. Joey talks about what it's like to return to the Oval.
3: You know, Charlotte was actually a pretty solid race for us early in the year, so I feel like we should be pretty good. We seem like you look at the gains we've made from Charlotte 1 to Charlotte 2, we should be much better than where we were. So, with that said, you never know, but I think we'll be pretty strong there, but I was excited to see it.
1: Last weekend, Chase Briscoe dominated by sweeping the stages and winning the race at Las Vegas. I wanted to play this clip because we talked to him earlier in the year about this mile and a half stretch in the chase, and I think he called his shot. Take a listen.
4: Definitely you can gain or lose a lot of points in those mile and a half. You know, I would say those are the three races where, for us at least, if it's anything like the rest of the season, those are the ones that we just have circled where you have to go and just absolutely maximize every point possible, because that's where we, to this point of the season, we have definitely had a distinct advantage just as a Toyota group. So yeah, we need to go there and just dominate stages, dominate the race. You know, that's where we have the advantage right now, so we need to take advantage of that. So I definitely think that's where you're going to win or lose the chase, you know, for either way, right? Like, if those other teams, you know, like a Ryan Blaney that's going to be really strong everywhere else, if he can go on those mile and a half and, say, win one of those, that puts him in a great position because the rest of the tracks he's going to be really strong at.
1: I think everything is going as planned for the 19 team. Let's see if they can back it up this weekend in Charlotte. Make sure to tune in to the Performance Racing Network all weekend long for the coverage.
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Your Big Country Live Doppler forecast, partly cloudy tonight, lows dip near 41. Tomorrow, increasing clouds, highs of 63. Tomorrow night, mostly cloudy with a 40% chance of showers, lows of 46. And Thursday, a 90% chance of showers, highs of 59. For more on your weather, log online to BigCountry1077.com.

0: our special teams coach who's done such a great job this year, Rob Grandy, with the Cyclone special teams. He'll bring along Kyle Conrady. And then in the final 30 minutes of the show, it'll be Jimmy Rogers. But right now, Coach Bank, and we appreciate you coming straight from practice. Appreciate you jumping on and coming off a really good year, Coach. 32-23 last year, and a great, great offensive team. That's going to be hard to replace.
1: Well, when you have that many home runs leaving, I think we had over 80 last year, and a good portion of them, Shepard's the only one that's really back that produced that type of power. We're definitely going to be a different looking team. We're going to have to play small ball, steal bases, and move runners, and not always depend on a three-run homer. We're trying to figure that out in the fall, but I mean, it's definitely, when you have one player playing the position that she played last year, and if you count Casey Kane, she played a third of the time behind Carly Ford, and outside of the returning pitchers, everybody's new in a new position.
0: Right.
1: So it's been a lot of moving parts. It's been fun. It's been frustrating all in one. But you know, they are bought in and they're all in, to use Coach Rhodes' saying. But it's been fun. But like I said, we've had some growing pains, and there's still going to be more of those coming.
0: We don't think a lot probably about fall softball, but it exists, and it's something that you probably value a lot. Tell me what you get out of seeing these players in the fall.
1: Well, it's kind of like spring training in baseball. You kind of go in with different sets and what you're going to do. You know, you set up sets with the pitchers, like 2-1, 2-1. And, you know, we played the JUCOs at home. We hit in pods, so kids weren't – some of our players are women. They're not kids. But they played defense. One set played defense and one hit, and by playing in pods of groups, letting them hit in sets of five, they were all able to get 3 to 4 at bats, and in against the three JUCOs, and that was 15 or 20 at bats. And then when we played the D1s, when we went to Minneapolis, we played it more kind of straight up and switched the defense in the fifth and seventh and finished nine or seven there, and switched in the fifth. And then this past weekend with the Big Four, it's always nine innings, and we kind of zoned in on who we the combos that we kind of wanted to play. And then, you know, we played seven innings, and then the last two innings we worked some people into some different positions. So we got a good look at a lot of things. And then obviously coming back with the week of practice this week, we've never done that in my time here as a head coach, and it's only the second or third time I've done it. We've been able to go back and look at things that's happened in the games that we could go back over off of film and try to make adjustments for that when we come back and we no longer have walls or real dirt. And when we're in Bergstrom,
0: right,
1: it's a lot harder to recreate those situations. So we've been able to do that this week. We had a good practice today, and then we'll go through Saturday.
0: And the weather's kind of been messing with you, hasn't it?
1: Like I was telling you before we got on air, I think I've put the tarp down and pulled the tarp up more than any time in my 33-year college career.
0: We've all been doing that, including the grounds crew here at Jack Trice Stadium, for sure.
1: You know, it's bad when you got to cover a football field.
0: That's true. But you know what? This team, I think one thing that fans can get really excited about is the return of Jesse Clemens. And she's a player from here in the state of Iowa that's a really good player from Bettendorf. And you're going to move her this year.
1: Right. She'll move in where, you know, with everything going on, Reagan Bartholomew was the only one that was thinking about coming back. And then when all that kind of went, she just decided, I'm just going to continue with graduate school. So she's helping us with the team. So we have her in a different capacity. And she's been really good with helping the infield. And then we're moving Jesse Clemens back to short.
0: And that's her natural position from high school.
1: Yeah, in high school.
0: Yeah.
1: And, you know, in the time that she's been here, she's started at every position except for pitcher, catcher, and third. And she had, when Andrews got hurt last year towards the end of the game and had to come out, she played third. So, but her goal is, before she leaves here, she wants to play every position.
0: Bert Campanaris.
1: Yeah. No, but and she's capable of doing it, and has done a really good job, and she's been one of our leaders since the day she stepped foot on campus.
0: Well, it was an exciting past week for you, not only as a coach, but also as a grandpa here. You had big news there.
1: Yeah, one of the biggest thrills. You don't ever realize when you first get married and have your own children. And, you know, I know you have grandchildren.
0: Yeah,
1: and,
0: nothing better.
1: Yeah, the grandpa or grandparent clubs is something else.

0: else, and I wouldn't trade it for anything in the world. And
1: so you added one this past week.
0: Yep, one on Saturday, and he was 4.5 weeks early, and he's doing better than mom. They've released him from the hospital, but mama is still in the hospital, battling some issues. But he's now a guest, according to Mary Greeley, so he's staying with her. But there's some things that we've got to get her, and you know, we pray and hope that everything will be good with that. But so far, everything. Baby's good, mom's good, just working on some blood pressure issues.
1: Okay, well, congratulations. Nothing better than being a grandfather. It is one of the great joys there is. We'll come back with more with Jamie Pinkerton on the Cyclone Coach's Corner, fueled by Chevron, after these messages on the Cyclone Network from Learfield.
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1: 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As I mentioned, you just came from practice. They're eating on the other side of the glass and giving you a hard time, Coach. But Tell me about this year's team. We talked about Jesse Clemens, and people recognize that name, but I'm sure you have a lot of other players to be really excited about, too.
0: Well, yeah, I think we got a, you know, Casey Kane is going to step in behind the plate. And we got a did a good job last year until, you know, she had some injuries, and now she's got to step into the departed Carly Ford's position. We have a freshman out of Oklahoma City that's in, Candace Burnett, that's going to provide some backup there, and she can play first base. Real excited about third base. You know, we picked up a graduate transfer from, and team captain from Minnesota, a player that hit over 300. And what we tried to do in the portal this year was pick up what we tried to replace offensively, what we lost that went into the portal. There's no way we're going to replace the Tatum Johnsons and the Reggie Bartholomews and stuff like that. So, you know, with Prado departing to UNLV, we brought in Taylor Platt that, you know, that will help us defensively and with speed. And, you know, and then Taylor, or Diggs, that came, Kennedy Diggs, that came in from Kansas. We know we lost mm-hmm. Sammy Potvin to Nevada, so she wanted to get closer to home, and you know, all the kids did it the right way. It's just the world that we're in, so we were able to do that. But with Werner's going to be, you know, more of a power player than Andrews. Doesn't, you know, she runs well, but it's probably not going to steal the bases, but a smart base runner. And then you know, second base, we got you know, Caden Shepherd back.
1: Yeah, that's
0: and
1: good.
0: Then first base has kind of been a battle all fall. Paige Zender's healthy and has played really well. Burnett's been over there. Ava Wilmus has been there. And, you know, and Lauren Hagedorn, after Werner missed the last four games with something precautionary, we moved Lauren Hagedorn from ADL over to third. So she's played first, third, and pitched, and has really been impressive offensively for us. So I knew she was going to be good, but I didn't, you know, obviously we got to get into the Division One portion of the schedule, and she's done well against Iowa UNI, so she and Drake, so the D1s that we played, she's done really well. And then outfield, we got Haley Oliver back, and then right field, we got a freshman out of Lakeville South that has been playing right field, that can play shortstop and will help us with speed and replace the defense that we lost with Tiana Poole. And then now with moving Oliver, we just got to figure out what we're going to do with the outfield. Platt probably covers the most ground, but we'll see what happens there. But the pitching staff with the freshman, you know, Sammy Boggs out of Reno, Lauren Hagedorn out of Adel, and Mally Stoner out of Carlisle have all been impressive this fall. And then obviously the returners have looked really good. So we haven't given up a lot of runs. So if we can do that and then let them do that until our offense catches up, I think we'll be just fine.
1: Lauren Hagedorn, that's an interesting story. I think her parents are both throwers here. Mm-hmm. So Iowa State legacy.
0: Yeah, one of I don't know if it's the mom or dad that was an All-American. I've seen the name down on the wall, but I forgot. You know, obviously. But, yeah, she's an athlete, multi-sport, so I think she doesn't have the wear and tear that a lot of pitchers that play summer ball and
1: right.
0: throw, like, 500 innings in a summer. You know, obviously she's been to the state final the last three times and defeated Mally Stoner in the final, so that was kind of an interesting. I just remember speaking with Mally Stoner's mother, and she said, "Well, who are you pulling for tonight?" And I go, I'm just here."
1: Good answer. Good answer. Hey, Coach, I got to ask you about Sammy Williams, because she had a phenomenal year for the Chicago Bandits, professional softball, okay. Basically the MVP of the league.
0: Yeah, I mean, I think you and I are probably not surprised by that.
1: Right.
0: Just everything, it doesn't surprise me. Sammy's Sammy, and the way she went about her business here and getting us to the regional finals, you know, just outside of making a super in 2021, and just the way she went about her business, both academically, as a player, and in the community, they don't make very many of them like her. And I texted her all summer. I didn't. The one regret I had is I didn't get over and watch her play, but, you know, hopefully I'll get a chance to do that. And and I'm trying to get something. I'm putting a little pressure by mentioning this on the podcast. I'm going to try to have her come back out and maybe throw out a first pitch.
9: Would that be fun?
0: When Utah's here, because Courtney okay. Martinez is a associate head coach at Utah now. So
9: okay.
0: I'm hoping it'll work out. I don't know if Sammy's schedule with the Cubs will allow that. I'm hoping that it will.
9: So she's still working for the Chicago Cubs?
0: Yeah, she's doing. She writes their software for analytics and everything, and I know spring training's really busy for her. And we played down there a couple of years ago when we played at Grand Canyon, and she came out to a couple of games, and I had her speak to the team. Just her family.

0: family, you know, her brother's been in the Braves organization, has been called up and down the last 3 or 4 years, and so he's been in and out of the majors the last 6 or 7. Just anything she does doesn't surprise me.
1: Including maybe making an Olympic team some year.
0: Yeah, well, I congratulated her on that. She didn't even tell me that, and then I saw the pictures on X.
1: Oh, nice. I didn't realize that.
0: Yeah, okay. She was working out with them, and she's going to Japan with them.
1: Oh,
0: so
1: good.
0: I think in this tour before the Olympics, when I was with the national team, they always, you know, did a summer, and then they had a big squad, and then they condensed it down the year before the Olympics. And I think, you know, with it coming up in 28 in Oklahoma City, she's been I haven't really been able to talk to her physically. We've just texted, and, you know, I think she's got a shot, and Patty Gasso knows her well. So
1: wouldn't that be cool to hang that banner in Hilton Coliseum with those other Olympians?
0: Yeah. I'm hoping of a lot of things for her.
1: Yeah. That's really, really cool. We're visiting with Jamie Pinkerton, Iowa State head softball coach, and we'll come back and wrap things up with Coach in just a moment on the Cyclone Coach's Corner, fueled by Chevron on the Cyclone Network from Learfield.
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1: 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Chevron and Iowa State University working together for a lower carbon future. And don't forget to drive the money-saving road to George White Chevrolet in Ames. Visiting with Jamie Pinkerton, wrapping things up here with Iowa State's head softball coach. We'll have Kyle Conradi and Rob Grandy from the Cyclone football team along in just a few minutes. Then Jimmy Rogers. And, Coach, we were just talking off the air before the show started about your ballpark, and it's really a beautiful place to see a game. But you've been around long enough. It's your 10th year as a head coach, and you were here as an assistant for several years going back.

0: You can remember when it wasn't so nice, but you really have a beautiful ballpark now.
1: Yeah, we do. You know, just the improvements it's made. You know, a new surface 5 or 6 years ago, the DuraEdge that the Twins and the Royals use, it helps with the freeze-thaw that we have with, you know, Iowa winters, and getting it now with the Big 12 schedule starting at the 1st of March rather than later in the year, at the end of March, 1st of April. You know, then when Jack tries, we got the padded wall, which gives it a totally different look, and it's a lot safer. And then, you know, the new video board, it came in. But before that, when they renovated the grass at Jack Trice, you know, Joe Hill and his crew have done a fantastic job, and the grass that was left over at the sod farm was put in our outfield and re-leveled. And
0: I didn't realize that.
1: Yeah.
0: Oh, that's cool.
1: So, yeah, it was renovated, and they redid the warning tracks because we were starting to have problems of the pipes collapsing.
0: Yeah.
1: You know, it's hard to believe. I've been here 10, and I was gone for 4, and I was here for 4 before. And I was here the first year they opened it in 13. We're talking about 13 years now.
0: Yeah.
1: This might be the 13th or 14th season in the park, with me being at Montana for 4 years. And just, you know, just the things they've done. And you know, we're going to have new padding on the backstop, you know, with the new rules that they have with player safety, the concrete areas. I don't know if we're going to extend the dugouts and have it where Kate can call pitches from, you know, those little enclaves that we have. You know, we're kind of looking at stuff like that, but that'll all have new padding this year per NCAA rules. So it's still going to get, if we can just keep the foxes and rabbits from chewing up the chewing up the netting in our batting cages and on our netting around the field. I think that's the only thing that, and I think the soccer's had a problem with foxes. So outside of that, I mean, it's a great facility.
0: It is, and I like the way the schedule shapes up this year in the Big 12, I'm talking about, where your March series are on the road.
1: Yep.
0: Then you get 4 of the next 6 at home when the weather's a little nicer, and hopefully not as many rainouts and snowouts and everything.
1: Well, that took when the first year it came out, and then we had 6 inches of snow at Tech. I had told them the previous year when we opened the second week with Houston, I said, it's not going to work. And then we had an 18-degree Sunday. We knew that was coming, so we were able to get it in on Friday and Saturday. And then the next weekend, Tech got snowed out. And then we had another cold weekend the following year, and now they've got it where it's back to normal. We'll start. Yeah. I mean, we're used to that.
0: Yeah, no question.
1: You know, playing the first 28 to 34 games on the road. So I noticed that too, and I'm going, end of March,
0: right.
1: You know, and you know as well as I do.
0: Oh, April's no guarantee.
1: April's no guarantee.
0: Not here.
1: I remember my first year back, I think we had a snow out on April 10th.
0: Yeah.
1: So, but no, the Big 12 schedule is very favorable, and by that time we'll be road weary. It'll be good, you know, to be able to play at home.
0: Last thing for you, and we got about a minute left here, but I know we'd be remiss if we didn't mention you've been a part of this athletics department for a long time. Jamie Pollard retiring. Bill Fenley now announcing his retirement. Two guys that I know meant a lot to you.
1: Yep.
0: and gave a lot to this university and to you.
1: Yes. You know, Jamie Pollard, when I went to Montana, talked to me and said, you know, I hope maybe you'll come back someday. And, you know, Bill Fenley has always been a sounding board with it.
0: Yeah.
1: You know, even though that I'm in my 40th year of coaching, he's been a good sounding board for me. Callie Sanders was fantastic.
0: Yes, there's another one.
1: I didn't always get what I wanted, but Callie was always fair and transparent.
0: Yeah.
1: And now I have Shamari Brown that has been fantastic in replacing.
0: Good.
1: So, you know, hopefully it's going to, like we were talking before, the changes are going to be tough, but much appreciated to the opportunities that senior staff here, Steve Malchow, Nick Joes, it's been great. I wouldn't want to be anywhere else. So
0: me too.
1: I'm here until it's over for me. So, I really appreciate everything that's been afforded to me and all the transparency and everything. The culture has been second to none.
0: It has. I agree with you, Coach. Thanks so much for taking the time, and have a great season.
1: All right. Thank
0: appreciate
1: you. Thanks
0: you.
1: For having me, John.
0: Jamie Pinkerton, our guest. We'll come back with Rob Grandy and Kyle Conrady next on the Cyclone Coach's Corner, fueled by Chevron, after these messages on the Cyclone Network from Learfield.
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9: 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Our thanks to Jamie Pinkerton, Iowa State softball coach, who joined us in the first portion of the show. Now we're visiting with Rob Grandy, Iowa State special teams coach, and Kyle Conrady, our great kicker. And guys, appreciate you joining me. And kind of feels appropriate to read the Iowa Corn Cyhawk Series before we bring Kyle on here. So, Kyle, you've hit six field goals in that series.
10: Yes, sir.
9: And what is it? What kind of helps to bring out your best when you face Iowa?
10: Yeah, I think it's really our offense and defense really going out there doing their jobs. They put us special teams in positions to help them.
9: Yeah.
10: So when we're on the field, our job is mainly to field position, get points on the board, really just be a fallback position for the offense and be a setup for the defense.
9: Well, Coach, you got to love having this guy next to you as your kicker. I mean, you talk about reliable and there every day working hard and the results show on the field.
11: Yeah, and it's the day-to-day things that he does that show up on the field, and that's, you know, something special to watch. And just over the 3 to now 4 years he's been here, he's been as consistent as anybody in this building.
9: He has. And Kyle, what's the key to that consistency?
10: I'd say practice how you play. I mean, give it all my practice. Off the field, I give it my all. I'm not really worrying about distractions, just kind of going home, resetting, recovering, then back to the next day.
9: Tell me about coming here from Dubuque. Did you grow up?